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It's El Paso's best rock. And Dubba G here, cracking the 6 o'clock hour with the concert preview. June 18th, Five Finger Death Punch will be at End of the Mountain Gods. And here's their new one. It's Eye of the Storm on KLAQ. Oh, fuck.

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0: 95.5 KLAQ, El Paso's best rock classic, Aerosmith. New Five Finger Death Punch right before that. A tune called Eye of the Storm. And I'm sure we'll hear them play when they get to End of the Mountain Gods in June. And speaking of concerts, that's one you could travel to see. We also have a chance for you to travel to see the Foo Fighters at Huntington Bank Field in Cleveland. Yep, the rock and roll capital of the world. 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Plus, of course, two-night hotel stay and round-trip airfare for two. 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It's another rock and road trip. You've got one more code word left for today. Chuck Armstrong will let you have it a little after 8 this evening on the Q.
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0: 95.5 KLAQ, El Paso's best rock. Bad Omens Inspector. Hey, it's Glenn Garza. We're kind of winding down this Memorial Day, but hopefully you've enjoyed a nice day off. And tomorrow, we'll get back to the real world. And this coming Thursday, we'll give you another break with another free concert as Westar presents the 16th season of Cool Canyon Nights. I got to host it last Thursday with Bird Dogs. We had so much fun. This week, Sir L. Tom, an Elton John tribute, is going to be on the main stage with the retros out front on the EPCC Career and Technical Education patio stage. It's all thanks to White Claw Hard Seltzer, Cayman Jack, Labanati Law Firm, Charlie Clark Auto, Johnson Jewelers, and Superior Sign and Lighting. 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

It's El Paso's Best Rock. 95.5 KLAQ and Marilyn Manson. Yeah, I'm Glenn Garza. Double G here. Loudwire Nights is coming right up, but we've still got about a half an hour together. Wind down this Memorial Day evening with the best rock, classic and new. We'll go new first. Time to wake things up a little here with the Pretty Reckless. From the Dear God album, it's 95.5

95.5 KLAQ, El Paso's best rock. It's Double G here stepping out, but thanks a lot for letting me rock part of your holiday. I'll be back tomorrow. It's back to business as usual, but with double shots.

And more code words. Remember, there's a new rock and road trip up for grabs. Chance to see the Foo Fighters in Cleveland. Chuck Armstrong has got another code for you later this evening, a little after 8. And then tomorrow, listen for more codes a little after 10, 2, 5, and 8. Leaving you now with New Black Crows. It's Like That.

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4: I hope you've had a great weekend, man. I hope you've been able to find some time to rest and relax and, you know, hang out with friends and family. Or I just hope you've gotten whatever you've needed this weekend. But most importantly, man, I hope you have been able to take some time to truly celebrate and remember what this weekend is all about. You know, we have been celebrating Memorial Day in some fashion here in America since 1868. And it's always been this national observance paying tribute to the men and women who have given their life in the U.S. military serving in our armed forces. The men and women who have given their life for you and me, for the freedoms that we have today, for the freedoms that I know I take for granted way too often. And so, man, yes, what a great thing to have an extended weekend. What a great thing to get a barbecue and crack some cold beers and all of that. But man, we can never forget why we even have that freedom, that opportunity in the first place. So listen, I know the weekend is nearing its end. We're here on this Memorial Day Monday night, but it's still important to remember that. And so tonight, man, we do. We remember that. And we're going to kick things off with an important song, and not exactly a Memorial Day song, but a song that

Larry Cantrell wrote for his dad, who is a veteran and who served in the Vietnam War. His dad, Jerry Cantrell Sr., he had the nickname when he was serving as Rooster. And so Jerry Cantrell paid tribute to his dad with the classic Alice in Chains song, Rooster. And I figured, you know what? Let's open up the show that way, man. So here we go. Loudwire Nights is on.

0: It's Loudwire Nights. That is Dio and Holy Diver. And just as we do every time we play a song featuring Ronnie James Dio, man, we pause for a moment and we bow down and we worship.
1: All hail Dio.
0: All hail Dio. And that song is especially important tonight because we celebrate the anniversary of the album Holy Diver. It came out on this day in 1983, man. You can dive into the history and legacy of this record at loudwire.com. And I also got to tell you, here in about 1 hour, I'm going to get you details and a code word for an incredible trip to Cleveland, Ohio, the rock and roll capital of the world, to see the Foo Fighters and to go check out the Rock and Roll Hall of Fame. That's coming up in 1 hour right now. I'm going to take a quick break. When I get back, I've got the latest from the Pretty Reckless.
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1: Here in a few weeks, the Pretty Reckless will celebrate the release of their new album, Dear God. 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Right now, a little taste of Dear God. This one is called When I Wake Up. It's Loudwire Nights.

Queens of the Stone Age. It's Loudwire Nights. They will be touring with the Foo Fighters this summer, and you will have a chance to see them in the rock and roll capital of the world, Cleveland. That's right, man. We have got a trip to Cleveland to see the Foos and to go to the Rock and Roll Hall of Fame. You can get all the details, get entered to win right now on the Loudwire app. And then coming up in the next hour, I'm going to get you a code word that will increase your chances of winning. Simple as that, man. 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It's Loudwire Nights.

0: 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I'm hanging with you until this Monday night is over, man. 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
4: I'm never going to get tired of saying we got to hang out with the one and only Mike Ness here on the show. The front man, the mastermind of Social Distortion, the guy who helped create this band in the late 70s. And you can hear the full interview with Mike Ness on the Loudwire app. But one of the coolest moments was him just kind of going back to the early days, thinking about the start of this band.
5: Well, I mean, I wanted to be in a rock and roll band since I was 5 years old. So when it was starting to finally come together, you know, you weren't thinking about making any money. You just were just grateful to just be up there in front of people, even if it was just 10 people at a kegger party, you know. And but, you know, it was like, it was like a dream coming true. It's just like, wow, this is actually happening. This is like, okay, what do I got to do to take it to the next level? You know, not every musician can write songs. 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But at the same time, we didn't really think we were going to live this long. That lifestyle was so just, you know. We're lucky to have made it out of it, put it that way.
4: 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The title track to Social D's new album, the first album in 15 years. This is Born to Kill. 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

It's Loudwire Nights. That is Tool and Sober. And here in two songs, I'm going to get you tonight's code word for the trip to Cleveland to see the Foo Fighters and to get into the Rock and Roll Hall of Fame. I'll get you all the details you need and tonight's code word here in two songs. But since we're celebrating the Foo Fighters, I figured, you know what? Let's make this week's Fight Club all about the Foos. So we are going to throw their debut album, their self-titled album, the album that Dave Grohl did everything on. We're going to throw that in the Fight Club next to their brand new album that just came out a few weeks ago, Your Favorite Toy. Open up the Loudwire app, tap that button that says Chuck's Fight Club, get your votes in. All week long, Friday night, we will celebrate the winning Foos album. And again, here in two songs, I've got a code word for you for that trip to see the Foos in Cleveland. Wow.

0: It's Loud Wire Nights. There you go. That is Foo Fighters and Your Favorite Toy. That is a title track to their new album that came out a few weeks ago. Before that, we heard This Is a Call off of their debut self-titled studio album. And that's your Fight Club, man. Which one is your favorite? Is it the first one or is it the most recent one? Open up the Loudwire app, tap that button that says Chuck's Fight Club. Get your votes in all week long. Friday night, we will celebrate the winning album. And while you're in the app, make sure you click that button that says Foos, because guess what? We're sending one lucky listener and a guest to Cleveland, to the rock and roll capital of the world, to see the Foo Fighters. And we're going to get you into the Rock and Roll Hall of Fame. All you got to do is get entered to win right there on the Loudwire app. And put in tonight's code word for an even better shot at winning. Tonight's code word, ticket. T-I-C-K-E-T, ticket. 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
1: 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That's Cage the Elephant. Before that, Mighty Metallica doing their best take on Bob Seger's Turn the Page. Coming up at 10 o'clock, we will celebrate Mighty Metallica with three songs back to back to back. And tonight, it's all old school, man. We're going to place ourselves firmly in the 80s for Mission Metallica. Right now, let's pay tribute to the one and only Ozzy.
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0: 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That is Volbeat and Time Will Heal. You'll find that on their most recent studio album, the album that came out last year, God of Angels Trust. I'm going to take a quick break. When I get back, I've got brand new music from Bill Murray and A Day to Remember.
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4: 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I love listening to this show now. And, you know, it's been a long weekend, but man, I'm hoping you can play the new one from Bill Murray.
3: Well, thank you for listening tonight. I hope you've had a good weekend. And yeah, let's crank this one up. This is new music from Bill Murray with A Day to Remember. This is called Always Let You Down. It's Loudwire.

The Pumpkins, it's Loudwire Nights. Billy Corgan revealed something last week that's pretty cool, that the Pumpkins have recorded a new song, at least one song, I don't know how many, with producer Butch Vig, who, you know, Butch Vig from Nirvana and from the Pumpkins. They worked with him on albums like Siamese Dream, but they haven't worked with him since then, and that album came out in 93, and so it's a pretty big deal for the Pumpkins to, you know, get back with him and record new music. So I'm excited for a lot of reasons, man. Them working with Butch Vig.

Big, this iconic, you know, 90s alternative rock producer, but also new music from the Pumpkins. I'm always for that, man. Coming up in this hour, we're going to celebrate the anniversary of one of my favorite albums from Slipknot. We'll also get new music from Beartooth and Dogstar right now. It's the latest from Evanescence off of their new album, Sanctuary, that is out on Friday, June 5th. This is Who Will You Follow? It's Loudwire Nights.

0: It's Loudwire Nights, and man, rock and roll has given us some incredible anthems, huh? I mean, there's just no better anthem than Fight for Your Right. If that doesn't get you fired up on this Monday night, man, you might just want to call someone. Call a doctor. Make sure you're doing okay. I'm going to take a quick break. When I get back, I've got new music from Dogstar.
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5: This Friday, Dogstar will release their new album. It is called All In Now, and it marks their fourth album. But they've been doing this for a long time, man. They formed in 91, released their debut in 96, and here we are celebrating new music from Dogstar. Very excited to say that Wednesday night this week, the guys from Dogstar, including bassist Keanu Reeves, they are going to be hanging with us on the show, getting us ready for the release of this new album. Right now, it is Dogstar in the title track to the new album. This is called All In Now. 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

It's Loudwire Nights. That is Slipknot and Duality off of their album that came out on this day in 2004, Volume 3, The Subliminal Verses. And I remember getting my hands on that. And I remember at first being like, why isn't there a parental advisory sticker on this album? And then listening to it, I'm like, I don't think there's any bad word on this album. And, you know, coming off of their self-titled in Iowa, that was a bit of a shock. But what an incredible album, man. It has become one of my favorite records from Slipknot. I got to see them headline the second stage at Ozfest 04, just a few months after the album came out, man. Volume 3 will always have a very special place in my heart. 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Let's keep it going. It's Judas Priest. It's Loudwire Nights.

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3: On this Memorial Day Monday night, I thought, Mission Metallica, we should do something, somewhat connected to the holiday. And, Metallica doesn't have any straight up Memorial Day songs, but they certainly have a lot of songs that are connected to the experience of people fighting for us in the armed forces, in the military. And I bring all that up, man. I do want to remind you, even as the weekend is coming to a close, even as this Monday night is nearing its end in the next couple of hours, man, it is so important to remember why we even have Memorial Day, why we even

have an extended weekend? Why do we even have the chance to rest and relax and hang with friends and family or whatever you did? Those freedoms, man, that I know I take for granted, they're all for the men and women who have given their lives for you and me. And so tonight, man, we've been talking about it a few times throughout the show, and we're talking about it right now in Mission Metallica. But that's what Memorial Day is, and yes, we have a weekend, but man, it's a good reminder every single day. So tonight for Mission Metallica, we'll hear a few songs that are all, you know, relatively connected to the military experience, and they all come from the 80s. And we kick things off, as you might have guessed already, from And Justice for All, this is One. It's Loudwire Nights.

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0: 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That is Disposable Heroes. And before that, For Whom the Bell Tolls, wrapping up tonight's Mission Metallica as we place ourselves firmly in the 80s. I'm going to take a quick break. When I get back, I've got the latest from Ice Nine Kills. That's next.
1: 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Thanks for doing so.
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My name is Chuck. The number here is 844-205-LOUD, 844-205-5683. 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Right now, it's Nine Inch Nails. 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You let me violate you.

0: Last year, Aerosmith and Youngblood released their EP One More Time, and this year, Youngblood is just playing sold-out show after sold-out show all over America. 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My name is Chuck. This is Loudwire Nights. Thank you so much for letting me hang with you on this Monday night. I'm going to take a quick break. When I get back, I've got the latest from Black Label Society.
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We are in the final hour of this Monday night of this Memorial Day weekend. I hope you've had a great weekend. Whatever you needed, I hope that's what you got. If that was some time with friends and family, if that was some time around the grill, whatever, I hope you got it. If you needed some alone time,

just to chill. I hope you got that too, man. But most importantly, I hope you were able to commemorate and celebrate the true reason why we even have this weekend. And that is the men and women who have given their lives for you and me, for the freedoms that we have in this country. And coming up before the end of this hour, before the night is officially over, we'll raise a nightcap honoring Memorial Day. Right now, it's the latest from 3 Days Grace. This one is called Don't Want to Go Home Tonight. 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

0: 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It's not just Living Color, too. I mean, Slayer's going to be there celebrating Rain and Blood, Godsmack, Papa Roach, Black Label Society, The Pretty Reckless, Dexter and the Moonrocks, Ugly Kid Joe. 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

0: It's Loudwire Nights at a Seether and Walls Come Down. My name is Chuck, and the clock is getting closer to hitting midnight, but it's not there yet. The night is not over, man. So before that happens, we've got to raise a nightcap. And tonight on this Monday night, on this Memorial Day night, we will we'll celebrate accordingly. 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
5: I've been talking about it throughout the show, but I love Memorial Day, man. I love, you know, having a little bit more time to rest and relax. I love grilling, all of it, but it's also such an important reminder for why we even get to do that kind of thing, man. It's because of the men and women. It's because of our armed forces. It's because of the military. It's because of those who have given their lives for us, for our freedoms, for every single freedom we have. And so many of those freedoms, man, I know I take for granted. And so it's always a good reset. No. We have to remember why we have the lives we do, the freedoms we do. As hard as life can get, the things we have in America, man, we cannot take for granted. And it's because of those men and women. And so as we wrap up this Memorial Day Monday night, I figured, you know what, let's turn to a guy who has done a whole lot of work for fallen soldiers, a whole lot of work for vets, Tim Montana. And this song he has written for, he has dedicated to first responders, to the military, to the armed forces, to people putting their lives on the line. This is Die Today. It is your nightcap. Cheers to you. Have a great rest of your Monday night, whatever's left of it, man. I'll see you tomorrow night. It's Loudwire Nights.

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0: I saw this article in Vanity Fair about 16 common table manners that they think everybody should still be using.
1: Okay.
2: And so if we agree that these table manners are still relevant and should still be taught, let's say.
0: Yes, all that right. is what...
2: Remember, use your sound effects, guys.
0: Yes, use right. your sound effects. Get them ready. All right, number one. Dress for the occasion. Rarely is anyone overdressed, and it's much better than being underdressed.
2: Oh, we got a late Danny came in there late.
0: All right.
3: I know. I don't know. Yeah, should we wait?
0: I heard everybody's, though.
3: We wait until one finishes or all at the same time?
0: I think all at the same time. I heard everybody.
1: Okay.
0: I think we all know who.
2: One time I got invited to an event, and my boss told me, you got to dress nice. And I'm like, well, what do you mean? Formally? He goes, nice, nice. So I show up at this thing. It's black tie, guys.
0: Okay.
2: And I show up wearing a sports coat. He's wearing a sweater. And I'm like,
0: of course.
2: Wait a minute. I specifically asked, is this formal? Is it semi? Is it? Anyway, I couldn't, you know, people were there. Some of them had tails, tuxedos.
0: Only Brad would go to a black tie affair in sweaters.
2: And
0: Birkenstocks.
2: Our table looked like a bunch of homeless people.
3: Were they like, oh, those are the radio guys?
2: I got up and left.
0: It was like
2: and
0: the
2: went
0: Met
2: back
0: Gala.
2: And put a tie on because I felt so underdressed, and we just looked like a exhibit in a zoo. This is how uncouth people.
0: Actually,
2: but he didn't call it. Like a black tie.
0: He just said,
2: he didn't even
0: fancy dress.
2: No, no. Here,
0: fancy
2: no, no. dress. Here's what he said. Nice, nice.
3: Now you know nice, nice means, right?
1: You know what it is. Yeah.
0: All right. Number two. Stand when someone older than you comes to the table. Shake their hand and introduce yourself if you don't know them.
3: Every time Buzz comes in.
0: Nobody.
2: I've never done that. Nobody's ever told me to do that.
3: I'm definitely of the camp of... You know, if your grandparents come in,
1: yeah,
3: like,
1: family,
3: you go up to them and stuff.
0: Oh,
3: I'm not going to be standing every time some stranger comes.
0: Yeah. Oh, my mom would get mad at me. She'll definitely be like, oh, she'll still to this day be like, get up, go say hi.
1: You if it's a stranger?
0: Yeah. If it's an older person that's like coming to the table.
2: What do you
0: if
2: think they're sitting we paid at table, for cotillion classes shut up. For, Nico?
0: If they're sitting at your table, though, I'm not saying like just in the room,
2: I
0: if they're
2: I'm
0: at your table.
2: I'm not in that situation. Know. You know, like at a wedding, I definitely introduce myself to everybody, right. But I'm not going to stand up because somebody older than me. That's insane. Okay. Nobody.
0: All right, it's fine. All right. Manners don't cost anything, Buzz, but okay. That's
2: number three. I'm just saying, I've never even heard that suggested.
0: Then what do you think of number three? Stand when a woman leaves and returns to the table. Pull out her chair before she sits. It's the chivalrous thing to do.

0: random woman?
1: Yeah, 1940 it might have been.
2: And if you're at a table, this is all about table manners. So it's all about sitting at the same table as somebody.
0: Yeah, but like, it could be like, you could be sitting next to a random person if it's a wedding.
2: Yes, and so you would stand up if she was about to leave.
0: Nah.
2: No?
0: Nah.
1: I might stand up, but pulling a chair out just seems so forced and fake.
3: I don't know. Sometimes it's nice when a guy pulls out a chair for me.
2: Like, if an older woman came to sit down at the table, I would probably pull it out for her.
3: Yeah, you would.
2: Yeah. It would be hard flaccid.
0: They
1: taught
0: you that in the class?
1: Oh. So that's a no for me.
3: Yeah. Help me with my chair.
2: So you're good with this one?
3: Yeah.
2: Okay, cool.
0: Yeah.
2: All right. Number four. No phones on the table.
3: I mean, maybe a half of it.
0: It depends on the social.
1: If you're actually at a table and everybody, you know, it's supposed to be conversation, yes, it would be great if you put your phone away.
0: Yes, if that's what we're
1: doing. Do I do that every meal? No, no, I do not.
2: Do you have? Do you tell your nephews about this all the time?
3: Yeah, I kind of get annoyed with it. I'm like, hello, I'm telling you about my day. Put your phone down.
2: Well, so this is a modern rule, but it's the digital descendant of older etiquette about not reading newspapers,
3: not reading at the table.
2: Books, or fiddling with objects.
3: Dude, my
2: at
3: parents
2: the table.
3: Used to, I just had this discussion with my nephews. And they were like, well, what did they tell you? I'm like, I couldn't read at the table. They'd be like, Joanna, put the book away.
2: It's basically the same thing. Yeah.
1: I couldn't have a comic book at the table.
3: Right.
2: Number five, no elbows on the table.
1: I'm going to say... I'm going to say I agree with it, but I don't observe it. You know what I mean? I'm sure my mom used to get on my case all the time for having the elbows on the table. I just like to be comfortable when I'm eating.
2: Well, it encourages a more upright and engaged posture. It reduces the chance of knocking things over in tight spaces, and it keeps the eating area a little less cluttered and more comfortable.
1: In theory, I agree with it. In practice, I don't do it. So
3: yeah,
1: I don't
3: for
1: know
3: sure.
1: if I should
2: this actually
1: it.
2: Goes back to medieval and early modern banquets where tables were just packed with stuff on them and they were narrow and crowded and somebody was right next to you on the left and right.
3: Right.
2: All right, number six, no hats at the table and don't quaff your hair once you're seated.
0: Quaff?
2: Don't queef it.
0: What is that?
1: Like tend to your comb?
2: Like show a quaff. Yeah, there you go.
0: Okay, so just touch your hair.
2: All right, buzz agrees.
1: I'm in it because by Joanna doing that, it realized you could be getting dandruff or like dry hairspray or what on
3: You're
1: going to
3: turn into that scene from Breakfast Club where Ali Sheedy is just like pulling her dandruff out.
1: If we convince Danny.
2: You're right. It's actually like a sign of hygiene and decorum. Exactly. Number seven, napkin on your lap.
0: Nah.
2: Joanna agrees.
3: That's just instinct for me now. Napkin always goes on my lap when I get to a restaurant.
1: Never even think about it.
2: Buzz
1: does across my head.
2: Buzz makes a bib.
1: Yeah. No, Cappy does that. Ask Cappy.
0: Oh, really?
3: You said in the podcast you didn't want to say who it was, but here you're
1: dragged
3: full
1: it out
3: on.
1: Of me.
3: It's Cappy.
1: Yeah. He gets that thing right in there, just like you see in old movies.
0: Yeah.
1: Like old Three Stooges movies.
2: If you're eating barbecue, that makes sense to have that.
0: Yeah. Buzz, do you even use napkins?
2: No.
1: Probably not.
0: There you go.
2: So in researching this rule, did you know that they didn't have separate napkins back in the day? There was just one giant communal napkin, like the size of a towel.
1: And they'd just pass it around?
2: And everybody would pass around the towel, like a giant towel.
1: Yeah, how'd the plague get started again?
0: Yeah. There you go.
2: Number eight, chew with your mouth closed and don't speak with your mouth full. Everyone already saw your meal.
1: Everybody agrees, but I'm going to tell you, this is another thing that my mom would be on my case about. And even today,
2: I think
1: she's kind of thrown in the towel because I just don't think about it. I'm just eating. Yeah, probably. Joanna says she sits across from me and says that I eat with my mouth open.
2: We stare at you. We like.
3: I hate it, but I've gotten used to it. It's Buzz.
2: It's like fascinating watching something in the wild. Like you'll just be there, like picking your teeth or eating, and it's like
1: I've realized
2: this man
1: why
2: is comfortable.
3: Get distracted by the masticated cow rolling around in his wide open trap.
1: I think I'm starting to realize at least part of the reason why I haven't been too successful dating. Probably we meet up and I'm
3: you
1: eating with my mouth open, elbows on the table
3: during the podcast.
2: Yeah, Danny. Yeah. Yesterday, Buzz got so frustrated with this list. He was like, "I don't do any of these. This is why I haven't."

0: been a date in a long time.
1: All right, number nine. If someone asks for the salt or pepper, you need to pass them together. Even if they just ask for only one of them. This makes sure that they're together if someone asks for them later.
2: It's also a way of like, I don't want to hear you bitching later that you want the pepper as well. So here's that too.
1: Here's both. And here's the hot sauce.
3: Give them the ketchup too.
4: I'm not ringing in because I've never heard of that before.
2: I've never heard of that either.
4: And I could probably count on one hand the number of times somebody's asked me to pass the salt and pepper.
2: There's times, I've been told in my household, if I'm passing someone the salt, I have to put the salt down on the table because it's bad luck to just pass it to them.
1: Oh, okay. I hadn't heard that one.
4: Nobody rang in on that
1: rang in on that one.
2: I don't care.
4: Yeah.
1: Number...
4: You want the salt? Here's the salt.
2: Give me the salt.
1: Number 10. Don't blow on hot food. Blowing on your food is considered childish and a bit crude. It can spray tiny droplets across the table.
3: Nope.
1: The polite move is to wait, cut the food into smaller pieces, or gently stir it with a spoon. Nobody.
4: Right. There's not that many times that I have food that's that hot that it would need to be blown on.
3: You're the type of person who doesn't even acknowledge it. You just burn yourself because you don't...
1: Actually, he brought this up yesterday. We did go to a restaurant where he got egg drop soup.
4: Oh, it smelled so delicious, and I wanted to get right into it. It was the hottest by temperature, not spicy.
1: He burnt the crap out of
4: it. It was so freaking hot.
3: And I feel like you make like a whole scene and you're like, oh, I'm burning, I burned.
4: Okay. Yeah, and then in 15 seconds, I forget that I just burned and I do it again.
1: Would you agree with this, at least, don't slurp? This goes in the same category.
3: Oh, okay.
1: Don't slurp. Next up, transfer butter to your plate before you spread it on your bread. Nobody wants you to put it on your bread and then go back to the butter with crumbs on that knife.
2: I guess that's good etiquette. Yeah.
4: Honestly, never would have occurred to me.
2: No, man, judging by how much crumbs are on our butter.
4: You know how when they bring out that bread at State Line?
2: Oh, man,
4: that bread is...
2: But with that one, they give you your own little individual butter thing.
4: Right, so. It comes with a little individual butter thing.
2: So at a lot of places now, they give you like little butter
4: things. You're describing these dining experiences that I got to be honest, I don't find myself in these situations very often.
1: I mean, if you were at a formal like a business lunch or dinner, you've never had these?
2: At a business lunch, they probably will give you those little things of butter.
1: Like,
2: there's no
1: get your individual,
2: butter.
1: Like at the Cafe
4: Did you
1: Central,
4: get this from a 1930s book or something?
1: This is from Vanity Fair.
3: It's his textbook.
1: It's from Vanity Fair.
3: This is old textbook.
4: from the Cotillion.
1: Textbook. Yeah. All right. How about last but not least? No slouching. Use your silverware to bring your food to you. Don't bend over.
2: Yeah.
4: Again. I can definitely agree with that. I think if I watched a video of myself, I would find that I don't actually observe it
3: looking
4: at all.
3: Like a
2: we're all just eating like Neanderthals.
3: Yeah.
1: All right. And
3: barbaric,
1: as a bonus, if you're wondering about all the forks, knives, and spoons on a table, here's the rule. You go outside in. The first course starts with the outside, and then you just work your way on the inside. Bread goes on your left, glass on your right, and... if you want to clear your plate, put your utensils at the 4 o'clock position.
4: Game.
2: Thank you for that.
4: Do you know most meals, I only use a fork. I use one utensil, a fork.
1: You just rip it with your teeth, whatever you're eating.
4: Well, the exception would be if there's soup involved.
1: Yeah. What do you do then?
4: And if there's a cut of meat, a steak or something, you got to use a... But as far as having more than one fork, who got time for that?
1: Yeah, no, at home I'm not doing that at all. Sometimes you get a salad fork, you use the little tiny salad fork. And you
5: I always thought, I think I have a crush on Buzz. Because I like intelligent men, and he's funny. I do kind of wonder if he knows about economics, but everything else. So right now that he said he chews with his mouth open, I don't know. That would be a really hard one.
4: There
1: it is, Buzz.
3: You fumbled the bag, Buzz.
2: See?
4: There's so many times I've been on a first date that I thought was going to lead to a second date, and it didn't. And I thought, well, I was witty and funny. But I probably was sitting there chewing like a goddamn caveman.
1: We should ask Steve about his napkin use because you brought that.
4: Hey, Steve, how often

0: Cappy is here from 600 ESPN. How often do you, when you're eating at a restaurant, do you take the cloth napkin and put it into your shirt? It seems like you do that every time.
1: I never do that.
0: No. I can't say you never do that. You definitely do that. Listen,
1: the only time I think I've ever done that
0: is at Barbie at State Line. You cannot tell me that you've never done that.
1: No, it's been a long time.
0: Because it looks old, so old timey.
1: No, it's that. Nowadays, I mean, I'm just convinced that I'll stain my shirt. I don't really care, so it's fine. Those days are.
2: Steve, we're going over table manners and some etiquette guides I got from Vanity Fair.
0: Do you guys let your teenage son have a phone at the table when you're eating dinner? Do you guys eat around the family table every day?
1: We do.
0: Yeah. Okay. And I think that's important. I actually do.
2: Is your wife real strict on the manner thing? Like making sure he...
1: No elbows on the table? If he's on his phone during dinner, we...

0: 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After 4 seconds, I stood up and screamed,
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0: out of myself, but lollipops that play music. Are you going to ring in if you like them?
1: Yeah.
2: I feel like they had something like that in the 90s.
0: Wasn't there a whistle? Like it was a sucker and also a whistle or something?
2: I swear there was one that was a lollipop and it spun and it also had like music.
0: Oh, these all have links to them. So if you want to see kind of what it looks like, just ask. And
2: where does the music come from? The stick?
1: Yeah, that's a great point. Do I need to recharge my lollipop?
0: The brand is called Lollipop Star. Each flavor plays a different song using bone conduction technology.
1: Oh.
0: So the music plays inside your head. You can only hear it when you bite down on the lollipop.
1: That's how really, really high quality, like super premier audio
0: does the bone conduction?
1: Yeah.
0: They'll retail for about $9 each.
1: Each lollipop. One lollipop is going to be...
0: It's a musical lollipop, though. Joanna.
2: Okay.
0: Color-changing fingernails.
2: Ooh.
0: You want to hear about this?
2: Yes.
0: Company's called iPolish. They're press-on nails that change colors with a special device you have to buy.
2: Man.
0: They say you can choose from 300 different shades. And the starter kit is $95.
2: I thought, okay, there's this movie called Aquamarine. It's about a girl who's half sushi. And she
0: half sushi.
2: She's a mermaid. But she has nails, and then like they change color according to her mood. I thought it was going to be something like that.
0: Well, it is. You get, say you've got.
2: These are press-on nails that you have to buy an extra device for.
1: But the device changes it for you. So if you felt a different mood, you could change it.
0: I want them to be red today.
2: I want it to automatically change with my mood, like a mood ring.
1: Oh, okay. That'll be next year.
2: Work on that, scientists.
0: Now, well, here's something
1: I
0: feel...
1: Also, you're speaking of the wrong person. Joanna's not a nail person. Like, she doesn't come in with, like, crazy nails all the time.
0: No, but well manicured.
1: No, they're well manicured, but some people are really into, like, the designs and...
2: I really am not.
0: People have, like, a little jewel encrusted on their... fingernail. Have you ever seen that before?
2: I did that once. It drove me crazy.
0: Why?
2: Because, like, if I would run my fingers through my hair,
0: it gets snagged.
2: Like, ah!
0: And
2: I hated it so much.
0: All right, tell me what you think about this one. Talking AI picture frames.
2: Like Harry Potter?
3: That's crazy. Yeah.
0: Company called Venabot came up with digital picture frames that can talk and have conversations with you. They were inspired by the talking paintings in Harry Potter.
3: Oh.
1: Wait, but the pictures won't move. It'll just be the frame talking to you. That sounds lame if you have a static picture.
3: True.
0: I don't know. Let me click on it and see if they specify. Man, a lot of these are like starter accounts.
1: Okay, so
0: no, the picture moves.
1: The picture does move.
0: The picture does move. It brings photos to life with movement, voice, and emotion, turning memories into living interactive companions.
2: That looks like that episode of Black Mirror with Paul Giamatti.
1: Oh, he's weird, man.
2: Have you seen that episode of Black Mirror?
0: He's talking about Paul Giamatti on Billions.
2: Oh.
0: talking AI picture frames, it does.
1: Okay.
0: Like, do you have to give them a sample of the voice? It says the
2: What if it gives you like a generic voice?
1: Oh,
0: the talking AI picture frame cost around $300, but if you actually want it to sound like your grandpa or whatever, wouldn't you have to feed his voice into it?
1: You know what? I bet you're going to have to download an app along with the picture frame and then like use
0: to upload
1: voice or pictures.
0: I don't know that that's the case. No. We're talking about the weirdest and sometimes coolest products at this year's Consumer Electronics Show. Vibrating kitchen knives.
1: Ooh, I've seen this one. I want it. I saw this.
0: They have it's called a fish knife.
2: Yeah.
0: An electric knife.
2: Yeah.
0: It's an electric knife.
1: No, no. You're all talking about something different, completely different.
2: Oh.
1: You're talking about a chainsaw type of knife. That's not what this is.
2: I like to play with ours and be like,
1: this one.
0: How do you know?
1: Cuz I saw this come out like 2 months ago or 3 months ago.
2: Nico is on top of anything that's culinary related.
1: Yes, and I saw the product demonstration. What it does is it vibrates like a Sonicare toothbrush would.
0: Look at this.
2: Like that dude's fingers are way too close to that vibrating knife.
1: It helps cut like insane.
0: I have enough wrist strength to cut a tomato myself. All I needed is a serrated knife.

0: This. Well, first of all your knives are dull, dude. Okay. I was never able to find a sharp knife at your house to cut anything to save my life with.
1: Well, I was doing that for your own safety.
0: Yeah. Okay. this is actually something I want to buy. I tried to.
1: $399.
0: I know. But okay, John. See the mist? Wait, can you not go back? Oh, it's not a video.
1: It's not a video.
0: So when you cut a tomato, you can see the mist vibrate out of it, of the tomato.
1: It's vibrating about 30 times faster than an old school electric knife.
2: What if you're like...
0: No, see, an electric knife, you're thinking is like a saw. It like it goes up and down.
1: No, I'm reading the description.
0: Like, that's what the old school electric knives that you
1: carve turkey with. They vibrate 30,000 times per second.
0: Mm-hmm.
1: And it cuts through stuff more easily.
2: $400.
1: 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AI-powered hair clippers. you choose the hairstyle you want in the app, like, you know, side part.
2: Bowl cut.
1: Crew cut, bowl cut. And the blade automatically adjusts while you use it.
0: What? I couldn't go like...
1: Edgar.
0: Give me an Edgar.
1: Oh, you're just saying you feel left out in the cold on this whole thing about hair.
0: Oh, literally cold.
2: He's all, let's go back to the knife.
1: Gaming headphones that read your mind.
3: How?
1: They scan your brain waves to track focus, reaction, speed, and cognitive load.
0: Why would you need to know those things?
1: I don't know.
0: Would that help your gaming somehow?
1: I don't know.
0: Are you going to not? Oh, there it is. Okay.
1: Which one?
0: I thought you were going to ignore the Legos thing.
1: Lego smart bricks.
0: I've had this as a story I was going to bring up to you yesterday or on Monday about the Legos. But I knew you thought that we were going to think they're stupid. So I didn't even mention it to you.
1: So you get these smart bricks. They light up and make different sounds depending on what you build.
0: No, they have a microchip inside the brick and they have some like NFC stuff, like a... something to allow. So when you have the brick installed in your creation, if you get one of the little Lego characters, like let's say Darth Vader, and he steps on the brick, it'll make his lightsaber sound.
2: Oh.
0: It'll make him talk.
3: That's cool. Cool.
1: Well, this says if the bricks are part of a car, they'll make the sound of a car, a car engine.
0: So right now the three characters they have are Luke, Leia, and Darth Vader that are programmed to them.
1: Next, a toilet that calls for help. A company called Vovo has a new smart toilet for seniors. If they don't use it for 8 hours, it alerts their family in case they fell or need help. So it's a life alert.
2: For the
1: help,
2: toilet.
1: I've fallen and I can't get up. It's basically that. But if you don't use the toilet every 8 hours, could be a lot of false alarms. Maybe you got more than one toilet and you went to another one, right?
0: Apparently it's a more serious a problem than we think it is, because when I was in the hospital, every single bathroom had a red cord next to the bathroom that you could pull in case you fell.
1: Well, no. It's not if they fall in the bathroom. Get it alerts.
3: They fall in general, right?
1: Your family if you have not used the toilet
3: for
1: an 8 hour period.
0: Oh.
1: Meaning, they might be hurt because they're so old.
0: Huh.
2: Hey, your grandma fell.
0: I wouldn't want my toilet being like, you must come back, Nico. It's been 8 hours since you sat
2: toilets,
0: on me.
2: Nico.
0: Sit on me, Nico.
1: Yeah, you'd almost feel like, I got five more minutes. I got to go do something in
2: you
1: this
2: just
1: toilet.
2: Just get up so randomly. Hey, where are you going, dude?
1: So paramedics don't show up. I don't want a fire truck outside my house.
0: Already, my smartwatch reminds me when I haven't been moving enough, and it gets annoying.
1: It's kind of a nudge, a little bit. AI mirrors, Joanna.
2: Go on.
1: They have different kinds. There's one that helps you do your makeup, and another that scans your face to monitor your health.
2: Boring. Give me the one that helps me do my makeup.
1: Give me the one that talks to me and tells me I'm the fairest of them all.
2: Exactly. That's what I want.
0: How can it scan your face and tell you if you're healthy? Like, it knows, you're puffy today.
2: It's going to be like, Joanna, you look not well today. Maybe you should go to the doctor. And I'm like, I'm just not wearing makeup. Go back to makeup mode.
0: Yeah.
1: A portable food allergy detector is another product at CES.
0: I can see that being very helpful.
1: You can bring it to restaurants. It can tell you if your meal is safe to eat.
2: Oh, wow. That's pretty cool.
1: If somebody has a real bad allergy. Yeah. A robot vacuum.

0: vacuum that climbs stairs.
1: Finally, the one challenge it cannot meet.
0: Okay. We're getting to the point where we're the people on the spaceship in Wall-E.
1: Yes.
0: It's like, well, I'm too lazy to vacuum, but I'm also too lazy to take my robot vacuum upstairs. Put some legs on it.
1: Have you even seen the new ones? Apparently people are too lazy to refill their Roomba and clean it out after it's done. So it will go into its own little station and clean itself and refill its water and do whatever. Have you seen these, Buzz?
0: No.
1: Did you hear anything I just said?
0: I was trying to find the picture of the
2: He was not listening.
1: Did you hear what I said at all right now?
0: Let me see if I can get this. No.
1: The Roombas now will go park themselves in their station, flush their water. They clean themselves. Like, you don't even have to pick up the Roomba and water it or clean it anymore. It just has a little station.
0: That sounds great.
2: Mine already goes into the little station.
0: But it doesn't self-clean.
2: It doesn't self-clean, yeah.
0: Robot vacuum companies are at it once again in full force at CES 2026, giving their devices a new set of intriguing capabilities. Chinese appliance maker Dream is showing off a vacuum prototype with giant legs that can climb up and down an entire flight of stairs. I don't know. I'm looking at it. They don't look giant. They look like, you know, enough to get a Roomba.
2: The little footstool from Beauty and the Beast.
0: Yeah, that's a pretty good analogy. Let's see. A clip-on device that remembers your conversations. So you clip it on your shirt. It can summarize work calls or settle any argument where somebody's saying, that's not what I said.
1: Finally!
2: Finally!
1: Finally!
2: Yes.
1: I've thought about this forever as a
0: How would you see it working?
1: Well, just how many devices or how many arguments you've been in where you're like, I didn't say that. And you're like, yes, you did. You totally said that. I'm not talking about
3: it's
1: Buzz.
3: Like
1: I'm just saying in general.
2: That's half the show.
1: I'm just saying in general. I bet this happens with people.
0: Here's what it looks like.
2: We have the advantage that if we say something like this on air, we could just go back to the air check.
1: Yeah.
2: Air checks in real time.
1: This probably applies more to relationships with like a spouse or like a boyfriend or girlfriend.
2: That's not what you said yesterday.
1: And you're like, well, let me pull it up.
2: Let's review that tape.
0: That is also putting out a lot of Black Mirror energy. I can't figure what one, but it just sounds like you could also like implicate yourself.
1: Yeah, that's a good point. Yeah, that's just a trove of evidence.
0: Right.
1: At some point.
0: It's really doing the police's work for them in some cases. So those are some of the highlights and lowlights.
1: Damn.
0: What's that?
1: Look at that girl.
0: Oh, that's the... That's Matt Khalil's ex-wife, who he's suing for $75,000 for saying that he's
2: like she probably took some damage. Look at how.
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0: At some point this week, can you do me a solid? Show me how to get ice out of that fancy water machine over on the sales side of the building,
1: please. Takes a while, honey.
0: Does it?
2: You just have to hold it there for like 5 to 10 seconds.
1: Let her finish saying dispensing ice.
3: She talks to you.
0: She was talking to me in Mandarin Chinese the other day.
3: Maybe you should have talked back.
2: You know what? I've always known Buzz doesn't have a lot. He's not a patient man, but I didn't realize how little patience he had till today. He was doing an interview and he was signed in to do the interview online and then just sat there thinking, I should be doing something. Why isn't it happening? And all he had to do was just wait for the guy to come on the interview.
1: It gives you that message that was like, we've already let them know you're in the room and they will come on when they're ready. And Buzz, where are they?
2: I got to do something. Why isn't it working?
3: What, do you have ADD?
2: I think he absolutely does. Absolutely.
0: No, they didn't have that when I was a kid, so there's no way.
2: Guaranteed.
1: They didn't have that.
0: It wasn't invented yet when I was
2: every single marker that there is for it or sign
3: now,
2: you have.
4: Yeah, indeed. I can confirm. Yeah.
0: You don't, Danny.
2: Danny probably does have a better,
3: So let's get back to the water for a second.
0: Yeah. So your guy who was putting in this fancy, I guess it's a pretty fancy water machine, right?
3: For like businesses, we have the deluxe model because this machine will not only dispense hot, cold, and room temp water on the right side, but on the left side, it will give you ice. And that's big time.
0: So nice guy, he's telling me a lot of stuff about water, and he asked me, well, where do you drink your water from? I said, normally, you know, with any luck, I don't drink water. He goes, but when you do. He said, when you do. I said, out of the tap. He goes, yeah, that's toilet water.
1: It's toilet water.
0: And I was like, hold on. What do you mean? He's like, they take the toilet water and they turn it back into drinking water.
3: They treat it, right. It's called toilet to tap. That's correct.
0: What?
1: Like farm to table?
3: Yes. Now, listen, El Paso's been doing this for years, okay? And there's other cities that do it, too. I think Phoenix does it.
0: I looked it up, and there are some other cities, but there aren't that many. And El Paso was, I don't know if this is in the U.S. but or in the world. I think it might have been in the world. The first major DPR plant, which is direct potable reuse.
3: Yes.
0: Potable? Treating sewage to drinking standards and sending it directly to homes. And I was telling Joanna, there was a movie that came out in the 2000s called Idiocracy. Mm-hmm. And at one point, not sure, the smartest man on the planet tells the people, I think maybe water is what plants crave, not Brondo. And they're like, and this is 500 years in the future where everybody's standards have been lowered almost to zero.
1: Right.
0: And every one of them is like, water. Like out the toilet? So even the people in Idiocracy were horrified at the idea that you're drinking the water out of the toilet.
1: That's a great example.
0: Right?
3: Now listen, the water that's being treated from El Paso water, they say, has been treated I don't know how many different times, and they've tested it out, and it meets all the standards, so they've always talked about that.
0: Let me
3: say this.
1: You don't even drink water.
3: Here's the funny thing you said about that.
0: I drink things that have ice in them.
3: So when I heard that story, right, I heard about that when it first happened, we put in an entire whole home water system from Clean Water El Paso with John. We did that. We did the whole thing. So we got the drinking water.
0: Wait, we haven't been doing it that long because I just saw an article, Toilet to Tap, El Paso is about to embark on a whole new way to save, and it's April 10th, 2025, less than a year ago.
3: Nah, it's been gone longer
0: than that. The utility broke ground earlier this year. So
3: that was the newest

0: facility, but they've been doing it since probably 17 or 18, maybe even before that.
1: What do they got over in Sunland Park? Because maybe I'll go over there and get my water from there.
2: Okay, yeah. Hold on. Let's just be clear. The water is completely safe to drink.
3: Safe to drink.
2: Of course, the water is completely safe to drink. There's nothing wrong with
0: That's
2: it.
0: That's fine.
1: Now, but Steve, it's a mental thing for
2: Steve,
1: me.
2: Steve is a germaphobe.
0: No, I'm not.
2: Kind of.
3: Not really. No.
2: Dude, everybody in here would say you're kind
1: you
2: of a germaphobe.
1: You are always wiping. As soon as you hear it, a sniffle.
2: You start
1: wiping things down with iodine, dude.
2: You have to be in the other studio one time when Buzz had like a.
0: Buzz, because he was walking COVID.
1: You're a germaphobe.
0: He was a walking disease. He was a walking disease.
1: You're a little bit of a germaphobe, okay. Steve.
2: I'm not surprised that he has a separate water system.
1: Yeah.
2: But Buzz, you're the dirtiest person here. Why would you care whether it's toilet to tap? You eat pork chops from the floor. Who cares what goes in your mouth?
0: I've seen your
1: toilet water. It's just gross. It's basically a toilet to begin with.
0: Don't you bring steaks here and keep them ice cold and start just gnawing them in the middle of the show?
1: Well, let them thaw out for a couple.
2: He brings them in garbage bags sometimes.
0: Yes, I've seen that. Look, here's the thing, okay?
1: They were definitely held over a fire for a minute.
4: Like a second, yeah, literally, probably. Mm-hmm.
0: By the way, your boss, market president, Brad DeBow, he's got a system now in his house. Adrian.
1: Yeah, but it's still the toilet water. I mean, it's still El Paso water, so it's still the toilet water.
3: But it's safe to drink.
0: What they've done, though, is they've gone through...
1: Diarrhea is probably safe to drink in some cases.
3: Oh, my God.
0: What has happened to you?
2: Yeah.
3: Once again, you don't even drink water.
0: Listen, let me explain this.
1: For good reason.
0: Let me just explain. Once again, the water's been treated. The water is fine. The water is very drinkable. It's passed every test. There's nothing wrong with the water. We've just gone ahead and taken that water and continued to filter it to where it basically has turned into purified water.
2: Yeah, it's what like you could get at the...
0: So rather than buy bottle after bottle after bottle, we now have it coming out of our faucet. So we have that same purified water. And that's what we drink at the house is just we have that out of our faucet rather than having to buy that
1: Some of the other global leaders in toilet to tap include Namibia, which certainly lets my mind rest at ease knowing that they're doing this in Namibia.
2: Nobody's going to believe your fake outrage over this, you dirty, dirty man, to begin with.
1: Well, most people don't know me, so...
0: Do you bathe?
2: Yes, in a pool.
0: In a pool?
1: In the summer, I do.
3: And then he just hoses himself off.
1: Yeah.
2: Where do you think that water's from?
1: That chlorine. It's got chlorine in it. That chlorine probably kills the poo particles.
2: That's toilet water.
0: By the way, I
1: can't think of El Paso water without thinking of little particles of poo floating around in it. I'm sorry.
0: Oh, God.
4: That's never been seen.
0: It's not possible.
2: It's not a thing.
1: Listeners have told me that if you take El Paso tap water and hold it up into the sunlight, you can see like little pulverized pieces of tissue.
4: Let's test it out right now.
2: Well, you will see something, Danny. Like you will see little bubbles, tiny microscopic.
0: Hang on one second. In the 90s, the tap water, I would see the little pieces of stuff floating in the water. That was in the 90s. It's not like that these days.
1: God damn.
2: There might be some things in solution. I guarantee you it's not.
1: I just
2: want
1: to remind you how horrified the people in Idiocracy were to find out that you might use the same water from the toilet.
2: Oh, hey, Dan Pro in our app chat is saying El Paso Water is building a water treatment plant for toilet to tap, but it's not coming online till 2027. You are wrong on the current water being wastewater.
1: I hate to say, but I'm going with AI here. While true tap toilet to tap systems are still emerging in the U.S. El Paso, Texas, pioneering the first large-scale system
2: in 2027.
0: Hang on. Let me tell you this. There's a CNN story that came out on Wednesday, December 5th, 2018. Here's the story: El Paso to drink treated sewage water due to climate change drought. And it says here, I'm going to read you the beginning. The people of El Paso, Texas are resilient. Living in the middle of the harsh Chihuahuan desert,
1: water.
0: The city has...
1: They should call it crap to tap is what they should call it.
0: Listen, the point is this story first came out in 2018.
2: Yeah, but maybe that was about the plans for this big water plant that's coming out in 2027. Maybe we haven't gone through with it yet. That's all I'm saying. Although I have a feeling we have.
0: Yeah. This has been around for this has been

0: around for a while. There's just a new plant that's coming out next year. But the point is, look, it's passed all the tests, okay? So everything is fine.
1: Does it make any sense if we are so hard up for water that we've got to recycle the toilet water?
0: By the way,
1: hold on a second.
0: Listen to this.
1: Are we in a position to have a meta data center that's going to use as much water per day as a city of 50,000 people?
0: Listen to this. Here's what the story on CNN said. El Paso.
1: Make them use the poop water.
0: Listen, here's the deal. Buzz. El Paso, Orange County, California, Scottsdale, Arizona, and several other utilities across the country treat sewage water and then pump it back into the aquifer to ultimately drink. It can take about 5 years for the water to filter through the ground before being pumped back out and treated to the standards of clean drinking water.
2: Yeah,
0: so
2: you're fine.
0: There you go. You'll be okay.
3: If you grew up drinking water from the hose, you're going to be fine. Okay?
1: Yeah, yeah. I definitely did that, and you could even see like the rust in the water as it was coming out.
0: But I will say this. I got
1: lockjaw one time.
2: Nice.
0: If you're ever interested, I'm going to guess this is a great commercial. It's a great commercial. Hey, if you're ever interested in having your water treated and, having either drinking water or your whole house, just give John Garcia at Clean Water of El Paso a call. There you go.
1: I love John. That's the dude I was talking to.
0: Yeah, that was John.
2: You did bring it up yesterday when we were talking. He is biased for sure towards clean drinking water.
0: Of course.
2: John owns
0: a company.
2: Yeah. John is going to say purify your water for sure.
1: But you're telling me it's perfectly safe as it is coming out of the tap.
0: Here's the coolest thing. Listen, what they do is this. They'll come with these. He'll test the drinking water, and then they'll test his water, and they'll show you the difference between the two.
2: Very cool. That's something
0: that's also very cool, too. So you'll see based on the composition of the water itself where they differ.
2: There is a difference between Aquafina and tap water, for sure.
1: Is there? Yeah. I don't know.
2: Taste-wise, I can absolutely taste the difference.
1: You can't taste water. Water is defined as
2: the minerals inside the water.
0: When I go to a restaurant,
1: are you talking about like a carbonated water drink?
0: No, it's called water minerals. When you go to a restaurant and you order ice water, you will know right out of the gate if that water is.
3: For those of us who have been drinking water forever.
1: God. I used to wonder why they always brought a glass of water to the
0: You will know within seconds if that water is filter water or tap water. You'll know right out of the gate.
2: Yeah, absolutely. Yeah. EJ in our app chat is saying if Buzz is complaining about the treated water, he should really see how dirty ice machines are. Absolutely. Ice machines collect so much dirt and dust. Yeah. You don't even want to know what's been solidified in your ice.
0: Yeah.
4: Hey, Buzz has a very good point. Whenever the water main broke over there in the Northeast and there was all this water gushing, you could see pieces of turd, caca just floating around. He's not wrong. This is caca water. Don't drink it.
2: Yeah, right, dude. I mean, you're going to tell me you know exactly what the composition of the water was coming out of the main, going through our dirt?
3: He knows what a turd looks like.
2: It could have been a pre-existing turd. Mm-hmm. God. Right.
1: We just had a water main break. Be careful of the turds. I bet it's good to drink. All right, let's take a break. We'll talk sports when we come back. All right, Tapping.
2: Nobody is convinced by your moral outcry about this, okay? Nobody thinks you really don't like this idea. Everybody knows that you're a pork chop from the trash can kind of guy.
1: Even I have a...
2: No, you don't.
3: And it's not that water.
0: Your immune system is built up so much that it doesn't matter what you put in your body, you're probably going to be
1: like
0: fine.
1: Like how cockroaches would survive a nuclear explosion.
0: Seriously, I feel like you're, you know what, you probably have a pretty good system.
5: The human cockroach, yeah.
0: Yeah.
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0: So I have a restaurant server on TikTok complaining about a customer.
1: Ooh.
0: Because the customer asked her, as the server,
1: mm-hmm.
0: to do something for him. Out of the two people, and I'm going to tell you guys one more time, you can't say everybody sucks.
2: Oh,
1: that's not an answer?
0: No, that's a cop-out.
2: Damn.
0: Who's the
2: a-hole?
0: You know,
2: that's my favorite answer.
0: Okay, so obviously both could be a-holes on different... Who's more of the a-hole?
2: All right? Okay.
0: Here's a restaurant server who took to TikTok to really tear into one of her customers who had a request. Let's listen in, and then you tell me who's the a-hole.
3: Okay. So yesterday at work, I had this guy ask me if we could cut his burger in half, and I was like, oh, we don't do that here. Like, I can give you a knife, and you can cut the burger in half yourself. And he was like, no, I need you to cut my burger. And I was like, I mean, like, if I'm here, like, if you really need me to cut your burger, I guess I can cut it for you. And he's like, I'll give you extra if you cut it for me. I was working in the kitchen still, and so I was still there, and his food comes up. He's like, is that my burger? And I was like, yeah, that is your burger. He goes, are you going to cut it? So I literally put on gloves, cut the burger. 1 second, and then he goes, see, was that so hard? Bless your heart. He gave me $3. Bless your freaking heart, you freaking loser.
0: Whoa. He gave you $3 for something that took you a second to do. And also, when did restaurants start not cutting or make it against policy to cut your... If they bring you a BLT, I can almost guarantee it's going to be cut in half.
2: It's going to be cut in the middle.
0: It's going to be cut diagonal.
2: Sandwiches usually are cut in the middle.
1: Yeah.
2: Sometimes burgers are as well.
1: But they're not sticking there. They're in the middle, holding it all down.
2: And sometimes they'll stick the knife right into the burger.
1: Yeah. You do it yourself.
2: So
0: I've seen it both ways. I've seen it comes out full or it comes out already cut in half. God, that was a great burger we had from Sabor yesterday.
2: Oh, that burger was really good.
0: I wanted a full one of those burgers. So it was a sample. It was like tapas. Sample.
2: I bet you could have taken the whole burger.
1: Where did you say Sabor is? Where is it located?
0: Inside Paso del Norte.
2: At one point, they did tell me, like, just take the whole thing. Because nobody else was getting the food
0: burger?
2: Anymore. And the burger, there was still like a whole burger.
0: They're not really a burger restaurant. They're mostly like a Latin fusion type of restaurant. But that burger was fantastic.
2: I recommend the carnitas. They were real good.
0: So getting back to Okay, you're the server. A customer says, can you cut my burger in half? There doesn't need to be an argument. Yes, of course. That's what you say.
2: The
0: server is definitely the a-hole in this situation.
1: But she said that they can't do that.
0: That's a bunch of BS. Yes, you can't. You're a server in a restaurant and you can't cut a sandwich in
1: maybe
0: half.
1: Only the cooks can cut, not the waitresses.
2: Maybe, yeah, maybe that's a thing where she could have just said, like, well, I can let the cook know to cut it in half for you.
0: Servers, let me know.
1: We need insider knowledge. Yeah,
2: yeah, exactly.
1: Call in.
0: Past or present
2: right
0: server.
2: Right now for Buzz, the server's the a-hole.
0: Have you ever been in a situation where they told you you're not allowed

0: to cut. I was in a restaurant one time, and the market president ordered
1: Bread?
0: Shrimp.
1: Brad?
0: Yeah. Well, the market president.
1: Oh, the market president, Brad.
0: MP.
1: MP, Brad. Yes.
0: Ordered shrimp because he didn't like seafood. We were at one of the most famous seafood restaurants in New Orleans. Okay. New Orleans has some great seafood. They bring the shrimp out, but the heads were still on. You're supposed to peel those off.
2: Okay.
0: So he immediately says, hey, can you take this back and take the freaking heads off? And the server told him, we're not allowed to do that once it's been served. So he takes his napkin.
2: Uh-huh.
0: And lays it over the plate so he doesn't even have to look at it. That's how grossed out he was.
1: The MP?
0: Yeah.
1: Wow.
0: So I was like, take that napkin off. Hand him over here. I'll eat him. I don't care.
2: So he didn't eat him at all?
0: Uh-uh. But that's
2: did
0: the one.
2: Did you offer to do it for him?
1: Did you offer to eat that
0: I
1: for
0: did.
1: Him?
0: I said, we'll go halvesies. If I have to peel your shrimp like you're four, I get half of them.
1: Oh, and what happened?
0: I ate half of them.
2: Okay, so
0: that's a great story.
1: That's funny.
2: To recap, she's the server. The customer asks, "Cut my burger in half for me." She says, "We can't do that."
1: Can't do that.
2: And he's all like,
0: "No." She said, "We don't do that.
2: We don't do that."
0: What do you mean you don't?
2: You already have the food there.
0: I know you have knives back there.
2: Yeah, right. Mm-hmm. Who cut it in the first place? Right. See, then he tells her, "I need you to cut it for me, and I will tip you $3 extra." In the end, he still tipped her $3, right?
1: Which is
0: for cutting a burger. And then she makes it like he's cheap. He gave you $3 for something. And she says, it took me a second to do it.
2: And then, wait, hold on. But there's the part. Here's a part where I'm like, okay, he's the a-hole. He goes and tells her, cut it for me. She does it. And then his response is, you see how easy that was?
0: And this is her telling of the story. Maybe she kind of added that to make him seem more like a douche.
2: Maybe, and then maybe if we heard his side of the story, he'd be like, my server didn't even want to cut my burger.
0: Well, that's true.
2: But maybe he would omit the fact that he would tell her, you see how easy that was? Look, servers already have to deal with enough. I'm going to go with he's the a-hole.
0: You're going with the customers,
2: yep.
0: the a-hole?
2: He is the a-hole. I mean, both equally suck. Everybody sucks
1: in different ways.
0: Hey, I appreciate any calls coming in. The studio line is 915-910-4995.
2: But says, I cannot do everybody sucks, so.
0: No.
2: He sucks.
0: Natalia.
3: Hi. This is Natalia. So I work next door to you guys. I used to work at Sazon, but I work at Starlight now.
0: Okay. Yeah, right next door. I'll come in.
3: Yeah, so it's kind of a high-end restaurant, and we have the same issue where we have to send back the sandwich all the way to the kitchen. Like, the cooks get mad at us if we cut the sandwich in half.
0: Why?
3: I have no idea.
0: Yeah.
3: Like, I've tried to do it for my table, and I'm like, why are you all getting mad at me? It's about my tip.
0: Yeah. You don't have any problem cutting a sandwich in half, do you?
3: Absolutely not.
0: Right. You see it as part of the job.
3: Uh-huh.
0: But the cooks get mad.
3: Yeah, the cooks. Uh-huh. It's like a food handler's thing.
0: Well, but by bringing the food out to the table, are you not a food handler?
3: Exactly. What they want us to do is put on gloves and cut it, and I usually put on gloves and cut it, and I take it right back, because it just, at the end of the day, the burger comes back cold too, so if I take too long, it's like coming back cold, and it's ruining the whole experience. So yeah, it kind of gets me mad when the cooks, like, there's a lot of controversy between the cooks and the servers all the time.
0: Really? I need to watch that show, find out all about this.
3: All right, then. I listen to you guys every morning. Have a good one.
0: Thank you, Natalia. I appreciate it. Thank you so much.
3: Bye-bye.
0: All right, great call there.
2: Surfers already have to deal with a lot of customers, the cooks, everything else. He's the a-hole.
4: What up, Mo Show with Eastside Polacco? Someone that's been in the service industry since late 90s, I can tell you that's total BS. She is a total a-hole. Our job is to make sure that our customers treat you right, to get what they want, and therefore we get a bigger tip. That's why she got the $3. Peace out.
0: I thought she meant I got $3 extra. Remember, because he said I'll tip
2: you. I thought it was $3 extra too.
0: I don't think $3 was the entire tip. I think

0: when she cut the burger, he gave her an extra
1: $3.
0: Which seems more than fair to me.
1: Right.
0: Does anybody tell you guys, like, when you start your first job, the customer is always right? Is that a thing that even gets said anymore?
2: Yes. Yes. I don't know. At least when I did customer service. Mm-hmm.
0: Customer's always right.
2: Mm-hmm.
0: Yep. Hey, this dude wants me to cut his hamburger. Let me get a knife.
2: Buzz, I think you're convincing me. Yeah.
0: Were you on the fence, or were you all the way
2: with, like, okay, both are in the wrong, but you know what? I'm getting convinced.
0: Yeah, let's just go back over it again real quick. Yeah, we're getting a lot of calls.
3: So yesterday at work, I had this guy ask me if we could cut his burger in half, and I was like, oh, we don't do that here. Like, I can give you a knife, and you can cut the burger in half yourself. And he was like, no. I need you to cut my burger. And I was like, I mean, like, if I'm here, like, if you really need me to cut your burger, I guess I can cut it for you. And he's like, I'll give you extra if you cut it for me.
0: Okay, so first she's saying we don't do that, like it's some kind of rule. And then she says, well, I guess I could do it for you.
3: I was working in the kitchen still, and so I was still there, and his food comes up. He's like, is that my burger? And I was like, yeah, that is your burger. He goes, are you going to cut it? So I literally put on gloves, cut the burger. 1 second, and then he goes, see, was that so hard? Bless your heart. He gave me $3. Bless your freaking heart, you freaking loser.
1: Okay, now I'm starting to think maybe he only gave her $3.
0: As the entire tip.
1: No.
0: But because he said, I'll give you extra. It's the story says he gave her an extra $3.
2: Okay. Which is, he didn't have to do, you know?
1: Okay, but did he have to tell her, you see how easy that was?
2: But maybe he said it in a nice way, like maybe he's an older guy. And like, you know?
1: It's never in a nice way when you say it like that. You see how easy that was?
0: Did I play this one yet?
4: Good morning, Moshe. On this Am I the A-hole cutting sandwich in half, is it possibly a sanitation issue? As the server is out there dealing with other people and money and pens and stuff, they're probably not allowed to touch the food.
0: I did notice, listening to it the second or third time or whatever it's been, she said, I had to go put on gloves.
1: I had to put on gloves.
0: Okay, fine. Put on gloves and then cut the burger in half.
1: Do you want me to cut your steak for you too?
4: Just a guess. I've never been in that situation, but it just sounds like maybe it's just a sanitation issue. Bye.
0: Oh, we got live calls coming in. Those are always great. Here's Raul. Hi, Raul.
5: Hey, good morning, bud.
0: Hey, what's going on, buddy?
5: Everything good. Everything good. Having a good morning.
0: Oh, fantastic.
5: I'm pretty happy. It's the first time I call.
0: Oh, right on. Good to have you.
5: Very excited. You know, a long time listening.
0: All right. What's going on, Raul?
5: I think the lady is the a-hole. I mean, even if you ask for your burger before submitting the order to the kitchen, just, hey, can you bring me my burger cut in half? Please, no, as a request, just before the order is ready, right?
0: Right. No, I agree. A lot of it seems to be an attitude of, well, that's not my job. You're working in the service industry. What do you mean it's not your job? Get somebody else to cut it then. Get one of the, you know, take it back there. Just bring the guy his fresh off the grill burger, already cut, like he asked. I agree, Raul.
5: Yeah, definitely. I mean, $3 was very, very, very generous.
0: I thought so.
5: Like $3 more than very generous.
0: Okay. Thanks, Raul. Call again sometime.
5: Definitely.
0: Okay. See you later, buddy. We'll see you. One more here. Joanna, am I pulling you back over?
1: No, I still think he's the a-hole.
2: Really?
1: Yes.
0: What if it was for a kid? Hey, do you mind cutting his burger in half?
1: I'd be like, aren't you the mom? You cut your kid's burger.
2: So what?
1: See, this is why I'm not a waitress.
0: Customer is always right, Joanna.
1: Yeah. I'm not a waitress for a reason.
2: Joanna, have you ever worked customer service or no?
1: No.
2: Okay, maybe that, yeah. Buzz, have you?
0: I delivered pizza to Zach.
2: Yeah, I think so. I think so, yeah.
0: Terrible experience.
2: Anything working with people is terrible.
0: I worked 3 months. I probably made an average of 10, 12 deliveries a day.
2: Mm-hmm.
0: For 3 months between my freshman and sophomore year of college, I didn't get tipped once until my very last day on the job.
2: Wow, that's horrible.
0: Not one. In Okmulgee, Oklahoma, they definitely think Tipping is a city in China.
2: Okay.
6: I'm calling to comment about am I the a-hole? I think the server is the a-hole. Uh-huh. And this is coming from somebody who works customer service. I don't know. I feel like the interaction started negatively because of her. Because she says, we don't do that. Well, with your other caller, Natalia, she says that she works at a high end and they don't do that. You ask a fast food, they do it no problem. So what's the issue? I don't know.

0: what kind of restaurant the poster on TikTok was working at, but like, if they can cut your burger in half at a fast food, what's the issue about doing it at a high end? Like, it's customer service. Okay, thanks, Mojo. Bye.
1: All right. So I think she's saying server is the ale.
2: What's up, Mojo? Yeah. In regards to the are they the a-hole? I agree with the customer is the a-hole. Who eats a burger in half? What is he, five? Cut the damn burger yourself, dude. Get out of here. She's busy with other people.
1: I think he would have been fine with somebody cutting his burger in half. Also, what if he, think about this for a second, what if he was like a secret shopper? Do you know what those are? Like somebody who comes in and then reports back to the boss.
3: This is an undercover boss situation.
1: Right, it's an undercover. I'm going to be a slightly difficult customer and ask for my burger to be cut in half, and then I get slammed on TikTok for doing it.
3: The TV announcer's all like, now watch as this bitchy server says no the first time.
1: Is that what they do on Undercover Boss?
3: Yeah, but I mean, that'll use bitchy, isn't it?
1: Who's the caller?
4: We got Leah.
1: Hi, Leah.
5: Leah?
1: Hey, Leah, what's up? Good to talk to you. What's happening? Good morning.
5: So, I just wanted to say, I think that it's definitely the server, but the biggest reason isn't for that interaction. It's for going to TikTok and complaining about it. Like, how old are you and how long have you been working in customer service?
1: Right. This shouldn't even really stand out as an odd request if you've been doing it.
5: Right. You just go back and laugh about it. Like,
1: somebody eventually is going to ask you to cut the crust off their BLT.
5: Right.
1: Yeah, just do it. Okay. Thanks for the call.
5: Yeah.
1: All right. Thanks, Leah. Bye bye. Oh, so we have a split decision.
3: Yeah.
1: I say the server's the a-hole. Joanna says the customer's the a-hole. Danny, we need to...
4: I say the server. Server.
1: Oh!
3: Server's the a-hole.
4: Server.
1: And that's how it works. We have a quorum, ladies and gentlemen. We have a quorum. And
3: I'd love to know what people would have thought had the customer been a woman. And immediately everyone's responses would have probably been like, that's such a Karen move.
4: Karen.
1: What is the male version of a Karen?
3: I don't know, actually.
4: See, let me think. Like a...
3: They don't have one.
1: I always go with Steve, so.
4: Like,
3: a Steve. I'm proud to be
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0: All right, so daily hypothetical. Are you ready for this?
1: Yep.
0: It's a big one. It's deep philosophy here. And it's pretty simple, too. So here is your hypothetical question of the day. 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Maybe don't answer. Joanna.
2: So not yet.
0: I don't know. I mean, if you're... they took a poll on social media asking...
1: You know what the trap in this is?
3: What's that?
0: You don't know when you're going to die.
1: You don't know when you're going to die. If you are going to die next year, then...
0: Here's what would happen. If I... Give me that $10 million. They'd give me the $10 million.
1: And then tomorrow.
0: I just evaporate.
2: Disappears.
0: Yeah, you don't know when the Grim Reaper's going to come for you. So it might be...
1: You're really betting on how much you think you have left.
2: But how much do you think you have left?
1: More than 10?
0: Boy, I don't know. I don't think I'd risk it.
1: You wouldn't risk it?
0: Well, no. You get hit by a bus, too.
1: Yeah.
2: So you're not confident to say that you'll be alive in 10 years?
1: Well, nobody should be confident, dude. Nobody should be like, I'm exactly going to be alive in 10 years.
2: Well, yeah,
0: I think knowing my luck, I will still be alive in 10 years.
1: No, knowing that you're like, ugh, I was about to escape this mortal coil.
3: By sheer dumb luck, he'll probably live.
1: I didn't mean to, and then all of us
0: I've already stopped retirement planning because I just figure I'm never going to have to deal with that.
1: Oh, my God.
2: Buzz.
0: Well, I mean, just think about a lot of different aspects here. Also, let's say, Joanna, let me hear your answer.
3: Give me the money.
0: You'll take the $10
2: million. Wow.
3: Yeah.
2: How come?
0: Now, they don't take the 10 years out of the good part of your life where you're still young and have a social. It's off the end where you're feeding pigeons in the park and stuff. So. What's your reasoning?
3: Let's say that I am meant to die at the age of 53.
0: No. That would be a tragically young
3: tragically young. But let's say
0: that, 70.
1: But that would give you 6 years.
3: That would give me 6 years to live life to the fullest.
1: Because you're 37.
3: With those $10 million.
1: You're 37 and 10 off of your life would be 43, which is when you're going to die then.
3: Yeah.
2: How would you live?
1: Don't know if you're going to live till 53.
3: I don't know if I'm going to live, but I know that the final years I do have left, I'm going to live it fully because now I've got money to do so.
0: I think
1: final years means till you're 43.
3: Exactly.
2: I have a question.
3: But I lived it to the best of my ability.
2: Buzz,
0: you
2: question.
0: Wouldn't have to get up and go to a job. Right. You could pretty much live where you want to. You
3: can
0: do what you want to.
3: I can travel everywhere that I want to.
1: Really live those last few years.
3: So by the end of the year.
0: Travel everywhere you want to, like Dallas.
3: Yeah. I never wanted to go to Dallas.
1: Well, at least hilarious. Wait, where did you say you haven't been? East of El Paso?
3: East of El Paso.
1: Yeah, anywhere east of El Paso.
3: Anywhere. I'm not going to waste my 10 years that I've got left. Visiting Texas.
0: You don't have you don't have 10. You would have 7.
3: I would have 7,
0: But what if you live till 73? Then
3: hot damn, I lucked out here.
0: See, if I...

0: I knew I was going to live to 73, I would seriously consider taking
1: it off. Okay, when you get the money, do they tell you when you're going to die? No?
0: I guess not. I guess it still remains a mystery. But if it seems like by the rules of this hypothetical question, your expiration date is set. Does that make you effectively immortal up until
2: right? Can I jump out of a plane and be like, I know I'm not going to die yet.
0: Yeah, I got until I'm 43.
1: Unless that's when you were supposed to die, when you jump out that plane.
0: Oh, that's a deep question. You've now altered the terms of the game. It's like, yeah, well,
2: I feel like once they give us that money, the contract is set. You can't just kill me because I'm jumping out of plane.
0: I think I would take a dose of poison with the antidote in the other hand just to see if... If I'm effectively immortal.
1: I think you essentially should have died 10 years after that. And you just made it happen.
2: Give me
1: a lot
2: the
1: sooner.
2: Money. I'm here for a good time.
0: Danny.
2: Not a long time.
3: Yeah. I'm taking just life. So
0: but you got a long time.
3: Life.
0: I mean,
2: you're really young.
0: Probably you've got a long, long time left. You really. Looking forward to being 85, 90?
3: Sure.
1: What do you think is worse? Thinking that you don't have a lot of time left and end up still living, or planning forever and having a shorter life?
3: I think they're in their own way.
1: Because I'll tell you.
0: I think you can get caught up in a cycle where they're both negative.
1: I'll tell you, working in the healthcare field, you start to really
0: realize
1: feel like,
0: some people.
1: Well, disease, death, and injury don't discriminate. It happens to all ages, all socioeconomic statuses. So, yeah, take advantage of life. Take that money. Hey, Eminem's in our app chat says, yes, immediately accept the money. At least my kids would be set.
2: Oh, that's a good
1: point. That's a good point.
0: But they wouldn't have you for another 10 years.
3: Yeah.
0: I think the big...
2: Oh, I guess the answer would change drastically if you have kids.
1: Yeah, right.
2: I don't have kids, so I'm like, give me the money.
1: Your dog and cat would be set.
3: Yeah.
2: Yeah.
3: Nico, what's your answer?
1: Because I know life is so short, that can happen, you know, end at any time.
0: From working in the health field.
1: Yeah. I would probably take the money, use it as much as possible.
0: What if, and you don't know this, what if your lifespan is going to be 105 years?
1: Right. See, that's
0: you're
1: almost...
0: You're going to be marginally younger. You're still going to be 95. Take the $10 million. Dollars.
1: I mean, the problem with living like every day is your last is that you might end up living a long time. Who knows? Yeah. So,
4: I think with $10 million, that's going to shave off time anyways. I like to party, so give me money.
0: There's a country song by Hellbound Glory, which is like an old country band, but it says, getting rich would be the last thing I would ever need.
1: Oh.
0: Because drugs are all I'd spend it on.
1: Hey, somebody has a good point for you.
0: In the chat?
1: No, in the neckline.
5: Good morning, Mo Show. Now, here's the problem with the whole 10 years and $10 million, whatever amount of money it was. Yes, you might not die soon, but if you're going to be risking your life doing things like jumping off planes, base jumping, reckless activities, which you might think, oh, I'm not going to die. Okay, but you might be paralyzed from the neck down for the remainder of your life. What quality of life is that? You're not going to die right away. Eventually you will, but now you can't do anything.
1: You can't use
3: very
1: it.
3: True.
5: Consider that. All right.
0: That is a very original Twilight Zone type of test.
2: Don't give that guy the $10 million.
0: Why?
2: That's just such a terrible outlook of it.
0: There's one where a guy, I guess the devil shows up. And this is black and white TV in the Twilight Zone.
2: Twilight Zone.
0: Yeah, an episode of Twilight Zone. And he agrees, hey, yeah, you can have my soul if you make me immortal. So Satan makes him immortal. Uh-huh. And then... And he does. He does things like jump off a building for fun. At some point, his wife tries to stop him, and she falls off the building. He's convicted of her murder and is sentenced to life in prison.
2: Ooh.
0: So you see what I mean?
2: And he's immortal.
0: It does kind of sound like a deal with the devil now that you admit it. So do you want to know? Danny said, no, he's living life.
3: Yes.
0: I said, if I really thought I was if I was going to live to 80, would I be willing to give up my 70s? Ugh. I'd have to sleep on it, to be honest.
3: Like, Buzz, do you want to live a long life or not really?
0: I mean, you're not going to... In the grand scheme of things, it's a few

0: seconds one way or the other. I mean, when you consider the age of the Earth and
1: I
2: guess it depends on what you want to do. Like, is there any big?
0: I think I'd go through that 10 million a lot quicker than people think, too.
2: I mean, would you want to see your daughter get married? Would you want to
1: have grandchildren?
2: Would you want? I'm looking in his eyes right now. But I'm seeing the cold stare of no.
0: I'm taking all that seriously, but I'd also really love a boat.
3: I want a yacht, you know?
0: I don't think you get a yacht for $10 million. You could get a nice boat, though.
3: I'd like to be invited to a yacht because I've met so many rich people because I've got this money now.
2: In our app chat, Zombie says, I'll make that deal. And he says to do it in a Brad Pitt voice from Inglourious Basterds. OTR Trucker says, live the rest of your life with a full head of hair. All right, you know what, you son of a...
0: Oh, and he tricked you, too.
2: Yeah.
0: Well laid trap.
4: Hey, Morning Mo Show. It's Bill. Bill calling in about the $10 million for 10 years of your life type thing. Knowing my luck, the person that's giving me that offer knows that the minute I take it, I die.
0: That would really be, it would have to be Satan.
2: Yeah.
0: And he'd probably call himself some clever name like Lou Cipher.
2: Or if Elizabeth Hurley asked you.
0: Keep your $10 million. Yes. You lose.
4: Because I feel like that's the gin of it.
0: Yeah.
4: They're not telling you that, hey, you know, you have less than 10 years to live. We're not going to tell you that.
0: Yeah, that it really sounds like one of these devil's bargains. You're right about that, Mill.
4: You take the $10 million and the second, like Buzz was saying, the second you get in your bank account, boop, you're dead. The only positive part, if you have family members, you just made them very wealthy and rich. So at least they can live a very lavish and full life.
0: Can you, for $10 million, can your whole family live a lavish lifestyle? Because I've seen plenty of things about lottery winners who win way more than $10 million, and too many of them end up flat broke or even worse off than they were before they won the lottery.
2: I think here's
0: a quicker way of saying the same thing that Mill just said.
5: I'd take it. I don't think I got 10 years left anyway.
0: Then you wouldn't, Tracy, you wouldn't get the $10 million. If you don't have 10 years left, you would just cease to be.
2: The second you said yes.
0: I think so.
2: But we have an opposite point of view, which I think is interesting.
0: All right, let me hear.
6: Yeah, Buzz, but what if you take the $10 million and you live another 50 years? How much money do you spend per year? Like, if you live too long, you know, you blow all your money and you're poor again.
2: And you just took 10 years off your life.
0: I'd get a good accountant, you know, a trustworthy financial advisor and a legal representation.
2: I'm sure that's what everybody who wins the lotto says as well. Right.
0: And instead, they just open a bar.
2: Right, exactly. That's interesting. You know, so I was watching Game of Thrones, finishing it, the whole series again.
3: Oh, God.
2: And they have this one character. What he does is he bets on sailboats making their destination. If they make the destination...
0: Wait, this is on what?
2: Game of Thrones. So if he makes the... If the merchant makes...
0: From the Stormlands?
2: No, this one was in Essos.
0: Oh, all right.
2: But anyways,
0: what a nerd.
2: In Braavos. But if they make the trip, the guy wins. The guy who is betting on it.
0: So it's a speculative market.
2: But the captain of the ship bets always that he's not going to make it. He puts down money.
0: So that his family will
2: be
0: set?
2: So that his family is set.
0: Interesting.
2: Yeah.
3: Oh, that's good, yeah.
2: Right?
0: That sounds like a situation ripe for insurance fraud.
2: Yeah, because the whole thing is the ship doesn't make it, and then the guy doesn't pay it out to the family. There's nobody to like enforce
3: it. I like how everyone is coming out with like their own hypotheticals of like, well, what if you get the money because somebody died and you inherited that money? Someone's going to have to die, or you're going to die the very next day, and that's why you're getting the money.
2: Oh, yeah.
3: It's good. It's really getting people to bring out their own hypotheticals.
2: Well, high philosophy. That's what we're doing
3: very
2: right
3: much,
2: now.
3: Yeah.
0: Maybe don't trust anybody who makes a magical offer.
2: Yeah.
3: If you take this money, someone on the other side of the world is going to die.
0: Well, that doesn't say that. The hypothetical just says... Hey, $10 million, but
3: no, it doesn't
0: you lose
3: say
0: anything, $10
3: million. But I'm saying
2: Joanna's adding this. She wants this part to be included in the
5: deal. About this hypothetical and the $10 million, I think there's a lot of various factors kind of assumed into play.

0: I assume you're not talking about a rich person, excuse me, like Barron Trump.
1: Okay.
0: You ask him, you want $10 million and give up 10 years of your life? He'd like, $10 million, that's peanuts.
1: Yeah, that's my weekly allowance.
0: If somebody doesn't have much money, they're young, feel like they're going to live forever, yeah, give me $10 million. You don't have to go to college, you don't have to work or anything. Great. You ask somebody who's, you know, say 60 years old, you're talking about possibly half the remainder of their life for $10 million, and they're like, yeah, I don't know, man, that's half my life. So a lot of variables in play.
1: Mm-hmm.
0: But me, I don't know. I'll think about it for a while. Have a good day. Bye.
1: Wow, it was really well thought out, but when it came time to make the call, he's like,
2: I don't want to think about this.
1: No, he said he would have to think about it.
2: Mateo says, I would blow through $10 million in 38 minutes, no question. Mikey96 says, don't let Buzz have $10 million. He would buy multiple 90-day fiancés to bring to the U.S.
1: No. Science. I've seen that now. Listen, I have learned from 90-day fiancé.
2: The pitfalls.
1: Yeah, the pitfalls.
3: Buzz, what would you do with $10 million?
2: Put it into a checkings account, probably.
1: Yeah, probably just put it in a general checking account like I do with everything.
3: Like you would still be working.
2: Yeah, I probably would.
1: Yeah, I think I'd set up a studio in, you know, my mom's house in Oklahoma I could spend a few weeks there. I think I'd get an apartment in New York, have a studio set up there.
3: Very nice.
1: My daughter could live in the apartment when I'm not.
2: That's a more fun game. What are we going to do with the $10 million?
4: Hell yeah, right?
3: Okay, so I feel like Buzz's is a very noble path he would take.
1: Really?
3: Yeah, I mean, I think that's because you want to spend more time with your
1: you notice
3: mom.
1: I didn't
2: your
1: say,
2: nose is getting brown, Danny.
3: No.
1: Do you notice I didn't say I'd retire, which I think a lot of people would say that?
2: No, you will die if you retire.
3: I don't know. Cause I feel
2: you're one of those people.
3: I feel like, Buzz, you gain purpose and meaning through this, so... Why would you want to take that away for yourself, you know?
2: Entire identity.
1: I got to tell you, most days I just waste them. I think I speak for a huge group of people. Most days are just, you know, a waste. I work.
3: Yeah.
1: I go home. I get a bite to eat. I watch some TV. I go to bed. I'm not living my life to the fullest. I don't think most people are.
2: That's major depression.
4: Well, I mean, but Buzz kind of likes that. That's like your...
1: That's kind of my choice.
2: That is a little choice,
4: That you're content with a life like that.
3: But okay. Would you still pick wood?
1: Oh, yeah. Yeah, that's an addiction now.
4: I got to message the guy who has wood.
2: I would...
3: Yeah, would you, Nico?
1: Get the $10,000 laser hair treatment.
2: I would get a full head of hair. Yeah, absolutely.
4: Damn, that'd be a nice head of hair.
2: Yeah. Okay, do you know how many celebrities have had the individual follicle hair?
3: A lot. Yeah.
4: So many.
2: That I didn't even know. Who was the guy that did the soup that we like?
1: Joel McHale.
2: Joel McHale talks about having it three different times to keep adding more and more. And you should see his hair. It looks magnificent.
1: Man, you're already rich and 6 foot six.
2: I'm talking about Joel McHale. Okay.
4: But you will be rich at that point.
2: With $10 million? Well,
4: with $10 million.
2: I probably would give almost all of it to my parents.
1: Why would you give it to your parents?
2: Because.
1: I will it to your parents.
2: I will it to my parents.
1: Yeah.
2: And my family.
3: Nice. Nico, would you do anything for your stomach? Like a stomach transplant or something so you can get like...
1: Would you do anything for your face?
3: Oh.
4: Damn.
2: I'd make it less attractive.
1: Make it fair for the rest of us.
4: You're too handsome.
2: This mustache has been really killing the ladies lately.
1: All right. There are a lot of interesting answers there. I appreciate everybody that took a few minutes to answer it. Do you want to hear what the nationwide survey found?
2: Yes.
1: Because this was a poll they put out.
4: Oh.
2: Yeah, what would most people say? They'd probably take the money.
1: You think?
2: Americans, yeah.
4: In this economy,
1: it's a clear super majority.
2: I would buy 3 ribeye steaks
1: at these prices.
2: At these prices,
4: nice.
1: 63% of people said take the money. 37% say no. I guess they didn't have an option for don't know. There's no fine print of this. Here are some of the takes that other people had on the debate. Make it a decrease of 30 years and I'll think about it. A shorter lifetime of financial stability and comfort versus a slightly longer life full of stress and burnout. Come on now. I think people are overestimating how far $10 million is going to go.
2: I think so, yeah. Although, in our app chat,

0: Jay says, well, no, it is, he, sorry, not Jay. Roberto says, what if you were already sick when this offer was made to you? What if you're already, let's say, a terminal patient?
1: Terminal.
2: See, they're very short on details. So do they let you make the arrangements for your family?
0: Or do you get to live an extra?
2: Does somebody still get it?
1: In the event even that if I you die? I want someone to get this to pay for my medical bills if I'm terminal.
2: But I'll tell you, anybody, whether you got a terminal disease or you're the picture of health, you never know. Tomorrow, the outcome of when you're going to die is a complete unknown, and the hypothetical leaves it that way, too.
0: I like this one. Another trucker says, I said yes as soon as you just said you get $10 million. I didn't have to wait for the press.

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0: got a something that I think could be interesting. Let's see how much we agree with these boomer opinions that every age group can agree on.
1: Buzz opinions. Okay.
2: Yeah, that's a good
0: Gen X, Danny.
2: Danny, that's very good description.
1: Buzz opinions.
0: Boomers speak truth, you know?
1: Okay.
0: With age comes wisdom.
2: That is true.
0: Let me run these by you. Here are a few opinions from the boomer generation that we should all be able to agree on. Agree or disagree? Should we make this your a sound contest? Sounders?
1: Okay, yeah.
0: I got to get mine ready.
3: I don't have mine ready.
0: All right. Can we all?
4: Is ending kids.
0: All right, here's the first one. I haven't done one yet. Well, that's Danny's sounder. Nico, you got yours?
2: Yeah, hold on. It's taking me a while.
0: And as soon as you're ready to go. Older people have always been valued in society because of their wisdom. Sometimes their views might get a little dated, but boomers also still can really speak some truth. So let me hear you if you really agree with these statements. People share too much on social media.
4: Is ending kids.
0: Oh, Joanna.
3: Yes.
0: Everybody agrees that people share too much on social
1: media. And no one cares.
3: The most? Nobody cares. But also, don't put like these vague things of like, pray for me. Or they'll put like
1: on
3: a picture.
1: On the Instagram notes.
0: That's called vague, booking.
3: They'll put a picture of the medical bracelet, and then you ask them like, "Oh my God, what happened?"
2: Are you in a hospital? And they're like,
3: "And then they're like, I'll message you privately." And I'm all, "Just tell all of us already."
1: Or like on the Instagram notes, and people put something like, "Can't believe this" or something like that. It's like,
3: and you're all, "Can't believe what?"
1: Yeah, it's like, "Tell me, what are you doing? Just wanting attention."
3: Now you're not going to share.
1: Yeah,
0: I want everybody to weigh in on this boomer take.
1: Okay,
0: TVs are getting too quiet.
4: Is ending kids.
1: Too quiet.
3: Like,
2: I have to turn the volume pretty high.
3: Like they'll have.
0: Dude,
3: like
0: I gotta get it to 100, and it only goes to 100.
1: Okay, well, I can't dance because I don't watch TV.
0: And I have subtitles on too.
3: No matter how much I try to fix the settings for the sound, it can never be like. The background noise is always louder than what the people are saying in the show.
1: Really?
3: Or the movie.
0: Oh, how about...
3: I hate it, so I have to have
0: This has been going on, and I thought they passed a law about it. You barely hear what's going on in your TV show, and then the commercials blast your eardrums out as soon as it goes to a commercial.
2: Yeah, that one's bad. But let's not pretend that you haven't on air talked about your hearing loss as as it pertains to life and the show.
3: That's a good point.
0: I didn't lose an hearing.
2: In case your hearing, in case anybody wonders, why do when I listen to the morning show, well, sometimes I hear feedback
1: high frequencies. Yeah, like.
0: Oops. I tried to do it, and now I tried to do it, I can't.
2: Let's just put his ear to the mic. Yeah, it's because of the feedback.
0: Physical buttons are better than touch screens.
1: In what context?
2: Yeah, that's... And no, it seems like nobody agrees with this.
0: I don't. I think the touch screens are a lot better. Anything that had a button on it, eventually one of those buttons was going to get a little sticky or something.
2: Yeah. Or pop
3: like
2: off.
0: I'm thinking more. A remote's a great example. After a while, there's like one or more keys on there that you really have to just press with.
3: And I'm just trying to press the
0: force
3: source
0: you can,
3: button.
0: Right?
1: Or your computer keyboard?
0: Nobody went for buttons are better than touchscreens. So modern.
1: No.
2: Yeah, very progressive.
0: Put away your phones at concerts.
1: That's cool. That's right.
4: Ending kids.
0: All of us. How are you enjoying it? And I don't. And this thing that like you're gonna watch it later. No, you're not.
2: No, you're not.
0: Man, I've taken videos at concerts before and never viewed.
3: Yeah. The other day I was.
0: What
3: going...
0: I did do was wish that I had paid closer attention to the show that I was at.
1: There you go.
3: You're never gonna rewatch this. Nope. But the other day I was looking at my old computer and I found some videos I took at Warped Tour.
1: Oh, you posted it, I think.
3: I did.
1: Yeah.
3: And there's, like, a lot of people that don't... Because this was 2008. There's no, like, cameras up in the air.
2: That's cool.
3: And if we did have a camera, it was an actual digital camera.
1: Did you record with a digital camera?
3: It was a digital camera.

0: know that I had.
1: And are you glad to have that footage?
0: I do, because it's Katy Perry when she first came out.
2: I Kissed a Girl?
0: Yeah.
2: Yeah, nice.
0: But if you'll notice in that video I posted, Danny, a lot of people don't have, like, their phone.
2: No.
0: Their arms up in the air for the phone. It was a good time.
2: What year was it?
0: 2008.
2: Wow.
3: One more boomer opinion that I were challenged to see if we agree on or not. You ready?
0: Okay.
3: Read a book, not a pad.
0: What?
2: Like,
3: read a book, not an e-reader.
0: Oh.
3: Oh. Danny, you agree with that?
2: Yeah.
4: No, what's wrong with e-reader?
3: E-readers are great. They're backlit.
0: I don't care how
3: you do it.
0: You
3: don't even have to have a light on, or, you know, it solves the problem of reading in the dark. That you could even have it so it makes, like, the sound of a page being flipped.
2: I've tried. It doesn't hit the same for me.
0: So it doesn't hit the same for me, yeah. But I do not care how you do it as long as you're reading a book.
4: Yeah, honestly, the act of reading is
3: yeah.
4: The act of reading is just more important.
3: You're reading
2: something. True.
0: Just do it.
3: Also, I was running out of bookshelf space. And with an e-reader, you don't have to do that at all.
4: Okay, do you know how many books Buzz has in his... You know his living room, right?
2: Star Wars...
4: No, Danny. He has a bunch of old-ass books that I know for a fact he has not read.
2: They're there
4: for the aesthetic of having books.
2: Come on, Buzz.
3: I've read Meditations by Marcus Aurelius.
4: Yeah, right.
3: Yes, I have.
2: That's so fake of you, Buzz.
4: And they're the old books, like with old binding.
0: Yeah.
4: That's like cool. Old binding to him. Well, that's why he has them, because they look cool.
2: Oh, man.
3: Yeah, man. You got to put them on a bookshelf. They need to look well-read.
4: No, but the funniest part is if you open them up, it says property of the Library of Tulsa, Oklahoma.
3: Some of them. Okay, boomer take. Wanting to speak to a real person on the phone when you call a business. Just tell me what I have to push. To talk to somebody.
0: Talk to representative.
3: And it's never zero. They never let zero be the thing. It's like, no. You might talk to a real person, but you're going to listen to this machine for a while until you do.
4: Like, okay, so if there is just, I need to change or cancel an appointment. If they have an automated system that allows you to do that easily, not a big deal.
3: Yeah, but if you're looking for information.
4: If you have a problem where you need information, you need to talk to somebody, sort it all out. Absolutely.
2: Mm-hmm.
3: Paper menus are way better than QR codes.
4: Nope.
3: Danny and Joanna.
4: Nope.
3: Nico's the odd man.
4: I'll take a QR code any day.
2: Because then you have to bring out your phone.
3: You know what they could do with those QR codes? Dynamic pricing. So they could do that for like an hour. They could increase the rate on the QR code, but they can't on a paper menu.
4: It is true. It is easier to update prices online,
3: right.
4: Buzz.
3: So if it's like, this guy's asking for a paper menu, but it says it's $11 if you use the QR code, but it's $10 because we haven't updated it.
0: I know you have a menu back there. Just give me
3: one. Just give me a menu. And here's the way you do it. Oh, I don't have my phone with me.
4: You probably have your phone out already trying to take pictures of the appetizers.
3: Nobody does that.
4: Yeah, they do. Buzz.
0: I mean,
3: influencers, okay. And I don't consider
0: regular
3: them people.
0: Boomer.
3: Regular people don't do it. Taking a picture of your stupid meal.
0: I want a picture already of it in the paper menu you're going to bring me.
4: You'll get one online.
3: Some smart appliances are dumb, like toasters and refrigerators.
4: We don't have any. None of us have those.
0: I'm not rich enough to know the difference. Mine is just a basic refrigerator.
2: Yeah, so a smart refrigerator?
0: Have you seen them?
2: No.
3: Tells you you're running low on butter.
0: Where you can knock on it, Danny, on the door, and it goes clear so you can see what's inside.
3: Oh, man. Yeah. They got some that are as high tech as Ex Machina.
0: And then it'll tell you, like, you're running low on milk.
4: No, Danny, the point is so you don't open the fridge and let all the coolness out. You can see what you want or have from the outside.
0: I go play with them at Sam's Club.
3: Boomer take. Who agrees? Kids are being brainwashed by TikTok.
2: Oh.
3: I couldn't explain how, but I believe it.
4: I don't know the reason, but...
0: It's happening. I don't have any proof, but I also don't have any doubts.
4: No, absolutely.
2: It's everywhere.
4: It's not just young people either. It's anybody who uses these apps and your brain is getting trained.
0: Depending on your platform, the older people use Facebook. They're getting brainwashed.
2: It's all about that

0: with dopamine rush.
1: Well, yeah, I guess you have to say, what do you mean by brainwash? Like, define that. What's the point of the discussion then? If you can't define the
0: parameters, the way of thinking is changing because of TikTok, which I would agree with.
1: Way of thinking, I would say like that their brain is being trained to like shorter content, yes. Less attention span, mm-hmm,
0: exactly.
1: More dopamine hits.
2: Yes. Now, how about some boomer opinions that we probably don't agree with? All right, you ready for these?
0: Yeah.
2: Sunglasses can never be too big.
3: Wait, so we don't agree with these, or what are we doing?
1: So, yeah,
3: do we chime in?
2: No, you don't have to chime in.
0: Oh, okay.
2: Television should be thick enough to display ceramic figurines across the top.
1: Yeah, TVs just became another shelf.
2: Saturdays are made for garage sales.
0: Sometimes.
2: Putting a crisp $5 bill in a card is a better way to give birthday money than using Venmo.
3: Okay, that's pretty cool, because sometimes you'll open up the card and there's like a crisp $20.
0: Yeah.
3: Uh-huh. And you're like, and you ignore jackpot! It.
0: You ignore as you're reading the thing. Oh, thank you.
3: You ignore the card.
0: Yeah.
3: Hell yeah.
2: Other boomer opinions that we don't agree with, probably. The best Superman, George Reeves. Ooh. Not Christopher Reeves. You know who George Reeves was?
0: No.
3: No, who was
2: Black and White TV show?
0: No.
3: 50s. Ooh.
0: How do you know?
3: That is a boomer.
2: Because I used to watch that when I was a kid.
0: Because you're a boomer.
1: He's a boomer.
0: Because you're a boomer.
2: No, I was a child.
0: You're a boomer.
2: If you want to make your voice heard, forget social media. Write a letter to the editor.
0: Ah, come on.
3: I'm going to write a letter.
2: Ski poles can be used for walking. There only needs to be one channel, Fox News.
3: Oh, I see what you're doing.
2: Oh, yeah.
3: Okay. It took me a while to get there.
2: Liberace was just flamboyant.
1: He wasn't gay.
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0: All right, I'm going to set up this next segment. It's a Nico segment, but I'm going to set it up by saying those things your parents used to tell you about what life was like when they were young.
1: Yes.
0: That has existed probably since prehistoric times.
1: I used to have to walk 2 miles.
0: Did you ever actually get that story? Because I did. My dad had to walk in to see movies in town. Then he had to walk back at night in the dark.
2: Through snow, uphill, both ways.
0: He didn't have shoes. He always told me that.
2: What?
0: Why did
2: your dad not have shoes?
0: Because, man, it was the Dust Bowl and it was Oklahoma in the 1930s and 40s.
2: God.
0: But, yeah, I heard all the stories and thought, oh, okay, this is just something this generation does. I'll never do that.
1: Right.
0: I have to let people know, hey, you know, when you were my age, eh.
1: Spoiler alert, I've started to do that.
2: To your nephews?
1: Yeah.
2: Well,
0: did your parents do that? Danny, did your parents ever tell you about how tough it was when
3: they
0: were kids?
3: Still do,
0: because you're still a kid, right?
3: Yeah.
2: Yeah,
3: I think. Sure.
4: What do they tend to?
0: I'd be interested what a Gen Z gets from their parents who are probably Gen X. Like a little older than millennials?
3: My dad's a boomer, for sure. Mom's Gen X, yeah.
0: Okay, all right, go ahead. Yeah.
3: I mean, I guess they tell me, more so my dad. Well, my mom, too, just like, oh, like, you have so much food here, you know. Like, back then, we just had, like, you know, just crackers and that's it, whatever. Things, you know, whatever.
2: You eat like a king.
3: Yeah. And then, or just, like, when it comes to, like, school, oh, like, you have it made back then. It was hard back then. They used to, like, hit us with the ruler and stuff like that. You guys have it all made now and everything. So, yeah.
0: How about the other side of that? And this was more of a my mom thing. We used to be able to leave our doors unlocked and nobody would worry about breaking in. And I'm afraid to let you kids leave the yard because this is just the world we live in now.
2: You're saying the other side of the coin is things used to be a lot nicer at some point.
0: Right. It's like, man, I bet it was dangerous as hell back then, too.
2: I bet there was. That's when serial killers were at their top game.
0: I don't know about serial killers, but they probably didn't solve a lot of crimes because they didn't have DNA.
2: Yeah.
0: But so I'd get it from my dad about how much, you know, you had to put your nose to the grindstone, how much tougher it was back then. And then from my mom, how we're going to get killed if we step 1 foot off the property.
3: That's funny. Yeah.
0: All right. What do you got, Nico?
2: So you want me to save a panic pouch for later, then? Is that true?
0: What the hell is a panic? No, now I need to know what that is.
2: Okay. So Gen Z kids like Danny have come up with a way to deal with anxiety and stress that apparently they get a lot of. So Gen Z kids are developing what are called panic pouches, small bags with whatever you want to use for your mental health. It's like a first aid kit for your mental health.
0: Is it like a fanny pack? A panny fanny?
1: Oh my God, that's funny.
2: It includes things like gum or candy, like mints or or ginger that helps them focus, photographs of favorite people or places to help feel better, fidget spinners.
0: You gotta be shitting me.
2: A small fan. Stress balls or squishy toys, lotions or oils or essential oils with a soothing scent, earplugs, affirmation cards with mindfulness exercises on them.
0: But this is like...
2: or medications.
1: That's actually pretty genius.
2: It's not a bad idea.
0: So a bug out bag for...
1: Oh my God.
2: Yeah, that's one way.
0: I didn't hear gun or ammunition in there anywhere.
2: More for your mental health, not your physical health.
1: That's not a bad idea, actually.
0: What's the deal? You need snacks at all times?
2: No, there were no snacks in here.
0: Gum?
2: Well, that was...

0: because
1: gum is something like for when you're having
0: gummies and gum are great options. Yeah, for panic attacks, something to help you focus on
1: like
0: other
1: sour
0: than stress.
1: Candies help you.
2: Is everybody under mental health care now?
0: They should be. They're not.
2: Everybody like of that generation under direct medical psychiatric supervision.
3: I think a lot of them.
1: A lot, probably. Yeah. And I think that society would have benefited better if a lot of people in the past also seeked help for their mental health.
2: I never did, and look how awesome I turned out.
1: I was telling Nico, Danny, in the break.
3: As an example, Buzz, you're doing the whole thing that I didn't, you know, now, like...
0: Yeah, in my day.
3: Yeah, back in my day, we didn't get help.
2: And you get a reputation.
1: We can tell.
2: We were afraid if we ever went to a counselor or anything, you'd get a reputation, and they would call you crazy for the rest of your school career.
0: Crazy or gay?
3: By both.
2: What difference? The same. All of the above. Yeah.
1: Can you imagine if Buzz had taken care of his mental health?
0: From the beginning?
1: From the beginning.
3: How different?
1: How different
0: he like if he wasn't bitter or like jaded or anything.
1: He'd lose his
0: And then he was telling me right now, he was like, what would the point of being of life be if I wasn't like that?
3: But Jenna, what were you saying, Jenna?
1: That's what I was saying. I'm like, what if Buzz had taken care of his mental health early on and like he wasn't like this?
3: I don't think.
2: Man, I don't even know
1: that. There wouldn't be a Buzz Adams morning show.
3: You wouldn't be a good personality for radio.
2: If we found out somebody that we went to school with was going to a psychiatrist as a kid,
1: look at how you whisper as a psychiatrist.
2: God forbid that knowledge ever got out. It would be hell.
0: Just for the kids listening, there's nothing wrong with
1: that
0: whatsoever.
1: Nothing wrong with
2: that.
1: Well,
2: yeah, you guys have been hearing that for like 4 years
1: you
2: now.
1: You need it.
0: Yeah.
2: There were a few things you did not want on your record, and the fact that you might be a little mentally off kilter, you did not.
0: Hey,
2: want that on
0: your perfect segue. We've all heard baby boomers reminisce about back in their day.
1: Back in our day, we didn't have mental health.
0: Like you've heard, I've had to walk to school uphill both ways in the snow. Well, recently somebody's asked, "What about millennials? Us, Joanna and I? What would we say if we had to say back in my day?" And I have a couple.
3: Oh, you guys
0: that people
3: have
0: responded.
1: Back in my day.
0: Back in my day.
1: I had to wait 20 hours.
0: 20 hours.
1: For a song to download on LimeWire.
0: For a single song to download on LimeWire or Napster.
2: Really?
1: Yes.
0: Because the way that it worked was that you were downloading it like from another person's computer.
1: It's person to person sharing.
0: So if only one person had it, it would be super slow. You had to wait for like...
2: Yeah. It better be a good song.
1: If it was like a really popular song, you knew you would get it pretty fast.
0: Because more people would have it. Yeah.
1: But if it was not a popular song, it would take so long. And then when you would download it after the 24 hours and you checked it, there was always a chance that in the middle of the song, there was going to be those anti-piracy things.
0: That would be like static or a blank or like...
1: Oh, the static ones, yeah.
2: Why didn't you do what we did? Wait, have your boombox with a cassette in there and wait for the DJ to play your song on the radio.
1: Yeah, what is this, the 80s?
0: Also, the quality's never as good like that.
2: Doesn't take 20 hours.
0: That's true.
1: That's true, but this was on my computer and it was high tech.
0: Speaking of computers,
2: was this in the day where if somebody picked up a phone to make a call, it just wrecked the entire thing, or could you still continue?
1: At first, yes, and that would completely destroy your download. And you would have to start all over again. But then we got a high-speed internet.
0: Speaking of which, back in my day, I had to wait for my mom to get off the phone so I could get back on the internet so I could talk with my friends.
1: The worst was when someone would pick up the phone in the middle of it and it would just disconnect you.
2: Without warning.
1: I'm on the internet!
0: Back in my day.
2: You guys are making me want to top those and go back like 20 years.
1: I know. You're trying to go back.
0: In my
2: Sometimes
0: day,
2: you pick up the phone because my grandma had a party line. It could be the lady down the road.
0: Back in my day, Netflix came in the mail.
1: Dude, that was really expensive for us, so we had to stick to Blockbuster.
0: Back in my day, we had to trek to Blockbuster to get one movie for the night.
1: And then you know what Buzz said in the break?
0: What? You can get more than one movie.
1: Okay, Mr. Richie Rich.
0: Moneybags.
2: They seem pretty affordable back in the day, like $1, $2.
0: No,
1: the new releases. No. If you wanted a new release, $5. It was $5.
2: No, why not? Okay.
0: Back in my day, I had to carry my iPod, my camera, and my cell phone in my purse. They were all separate.
2: Don't forget your fidget spinner.
1: No, that's
2: Gen Z, right?
1: Their generation. We didn't have
0: fidget spinners.
1: No, yeah. Definitely carrying a digital camera. I didn't have an iPod. I had an MP3 player.
0: I had a Zoom.
1: A Zoom?
0: Back in my day,

0: we had to walk to the club in feet of snow, wearing mini dresses, stilettos, and no jacket.
1: Why did we do that? Yeah, we did that.
2: People don't do that anymore. Just get an Uber.
0: Just get an Uber.
1: Uber, or I don't see girls dressing up in heels anymore.
2: Like close to downtown, and they're hoofing it like 10 blocks to get to wherever they parked or whatever.
1: You know, pretty genius. They wear comfortable shoes. I don't know why we tortured ourselves wearing high heels.
0: Right.
1: Walking.
2: Because you're at the club.
1: Right.
0: Back in my day, if you missed a TV episode when it aired, you just accepted your fate.
1: You had to wait until the summer when they would do the reruns.
0: Reruns, yeah. You couldn't just find it on demand anywhere. Back in my day, we had to call the movie theater to listen for show times.
1: Did you ever
0: have to do that,
1: and
0: Danny?
1: And then,
3: yes, yeah.
1: It was automated. And if you missed the one movie that you were looking out for, you had to hear the whole thing all over again.
2: I would call and
1: guess who would always miss it?
2: Somebody would answer and you could ask them to go down the list of movies.
1: Sometimes they had it in the What's Up El Paso.
0: Yes, in the What's Up they did it.
3: Oh, yeah, that's right.
0: We should call a movie theater and try and ask them for show times, like by phone.
1: Hello?
0: And see if they know what that even
1: means. What time is Project Hail Mary?
0: You can look online. I don't have a computer.
1: I don't know how to.
2: They'd just be like, who's in that?
1: What's it about?
2: How is it?
0: Back in my day, I used to have to write all my essays by hand.
1: Do you ever think about how you and I did college without ChatGPT?
0: Yeah.
1: And do you ever just feel a little superior?
0: Not really, because I didn't finish college. So I don't really feel that superior to anybody. To nobody,
1: but
0: I do. I feel superior.
1: You still have to write things.
2: You finish it up, Joanna?
1: Yeah.
2: Good for you.
1: Thanks. I have a degree.
0: Back in my day, we used to carry around 30 pounds of books on our back. Every single day. I did. When in high school, I carried basically my entire locker.
2: I remember doing news stories about our kids are getting like
0: I got
2: curved spine.
0: I got scoliosis.
2: I did get that.
1: That's when they came out with those
0: roller bags.
1: That
0: and then you looked like such a nerd.
1: But you looked like, yeah.
0: You looked such
1: cool.
0: a nerd with those
1: so
0: roller bags.
1: My locker was my sanctuary.
0: Okay. Do you guys notice that I hunch over? It's something I'm actively trying to fix right now. I just got video of my stand-up, and I can see how badly I hunch
1: like
0: even
1: this?
0: On stage.
3: Wear
0: yes.
3: a brace.
0: I think I'm going to get a brace, but yeah, I also blame my book bag. What? Would you make fun of me for getting a brace?
2: No. Not at all.
0: Yes, you totally would. Anyways.
2: Sounds like all these kids need support these days of some kind.
0: Yeah, back support.
2: But I can remember on the news, it'd be like, kids are all going to be hunchbacks because they got to carry
0: books. I think I have a hunchback because I carried heavy books during high school.
2: Mm-hmm.
0: I think they were right. All right. Back in my day, I had to press the same button to type one letter while texting.
1: Yeah, if you wanted that R, you really had to work for it. Until we learned T9.
2: T9?
0: Yeah. It was a type of texting.
1: It was a type of text.
2: What's that mean?
1: You would just get the number or like the letter. It would like autofill for
2: guys,
1: you.
2: Guys, I don't know if you realize,
1: you
2: but when they came out with the first iPhone, that was like the invention of fire. I mean, it really was.
1: Did you ever text before?
2: With your phone? No, I hated to. I would only do it under duress.
1: I had
2: duress.
1: My Nokia, and then when I learned T9, badass.
0: Back in my day, an unprecedented event only happened every 4 years, not every week.
1: Right. I'm living through so many unprecedented events.
2: It's like whiplash, right?
0: Yeah, it's so super whiplash. And finally, in my day, having to call a landline phone to talk to my friends meant I had to talk to whatever family member was closest to the phone when they answered.
1: How are you doing, Mrs. Levine?
0: Okay.
1: Say hi to my mom.
0: What do you think? Okay, so, you know, people today, I think especially Gen Z, I don't know, Danny, if you've heard this.
1: They have no communication skills.
0: They can't talk on the phone. They don't want to talk on the phone.
3: I've heard of that, but that's not me. Yeah.
1: Of course, Danny's not a good representation of this generation.
0: And I know this because I tried to call a girl. I got her phone number, and she's like, why are you calling? And I was like, that's what we're supposed to do. And she's like, no, we should just text. And I was like, okay.
1: That's weird. Call me on the phone.
0: She's like, I don't like to talk on the phone.
1: I'll talk.
0: I was like, all right.
1: But we're from that generation where we talked on the phone.
0: Imagine having to talk to your friend. You wouldn't just talk to your friend on the phone.
1: Not just having to call your friend. You had to memorize your friend's number.
0: And their friends and your friend's parents.
1: And then
0: parents,
1: whoever picked up, or sister, it was their mom sometimes. And then they'd be like, yeah, let me call them. And then they'd be like, Shayna,
2: Well, for the first time ever, I can say this is.

0: Nico's theme song.
1: He's an old man telling it like it.
2: There it is.
3: Yeah, I didn't like how this segment went at all.
4: I do feel like an old man now.
3: I felt like the other day my nephews asked me, how did you burn a CD?
4: Did you use fire or an oven?
3: And he's like, I know you say you burn CDs, but what does that mean?
4: What does it mean to burn?
3: And I'm all like, shut up,
5: would
3: Anthony.
5: You use Windows Media? Or would
3: yes.
5: You use, yeah, same. Mm-hmm.
4: Or, I mean, iTunes at one time could do it.
3: I never
5: did
3: iTunes.
5: iTunes, that was more confusing.
0: I had a ripper. You know what a ripper is?
5: Yeah.
0: So you get the CD, and then you have this thing, and you put all the songs you want on there, and you make a label. Just about the time I got all that stuff and invested like $600.
5: Yeah.
3: Damn.
0: That's when it started just coming out on your computer. All your music.
5: The streaming,
0: It made it obsolete.
4: I knew we would get this. People are already messaging in and calling us. Let's see. Roberto.
6: Hey, good morning, Mo Show. Calling in about the whole your parents used to say back in the day when, you know, their life was a lot much harder than it is now. For me, I'm a late 80s millennial guy with two kids, eight and five. And for me, my parents, my dad would tell me that he would walk to school wearing the same shoes for the past, I don't know, 8-10 years.
0: What?
6: To the point where he would walk in them so much he developed a hole in the bottom of the sole. And would stuff it with newspapers during the wintertime so that he can keep his feet as warm as possible.
0: Yeah, probably.
6: At least that's probably what my father would tell me. For me, what I'm telling my kids is, back in my day, we didn't have all the technology that you have now. We didn't have cell phones. We didn't have iPads. We didn't have this Wi-Fi internet. And we had dial-up. Even then, it wasn't really portable. It was just in your house, you know. So we would entertain ourselves with, you know, coloring books, games, going and playing outside, things of that nature. But yeah, that's what I'm telling our kids now. So it's kind of interesting what my kids are going to tell their kids in the future, what is, you know, what's going to be their version.
0: What would that be? I imagine something like,
4: back in my day, we could plug into the Matrix. We had to do things in real life.
0: When I was a kid, we had not reached the singularity, and AI had not given us all immortality.
4: Yeah, yeah. That's like, what are we close to?
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2: 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I'm Ben Ray Lujan. I'm running for U.S. Senate, and I approve this message. 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
3: The morning show that almost makes you wish traffic lasted longer. Yeah, I said almost. The Buzz Adams Morning Show is back on 95.5 KLAQ.

0: playing.
1: Yeah. And we do it so often.
2: I know, right?
1: Actual crime stories from around the world and across the nation. And it is Christmas time. That means we have, as far as I know, this is our first nativity scene robbery story, but there will be more. But this nativity scene robber left something in place of the nativity scene. So, you know, this happens every year. Somebody goes to a nativity scene and steals the baby Jesus or steals the wise men or whatever. A 39-year-old man near Cleveland called police last Friday after somebody stole the baby Jesus from a nativity scene in his front yard. They also took three cows, a donkey, and a lamb that were all part of the set.
2: You gotta have the set.
1: Yeah, not real animals, the plastic nativity set.
3: Well, you gotta take them to Noah's Ark. You need two of everything.
1: The man who called in the complaint said that in the place of baby Jesus, he found a Halloween tombstone with the words R, with the letters R.I.P. written on it. Not clear if it's somebody who hates Christmas or, as usual, if it's just teenagers.
3: This is
1: around, but police are investigating.
3: Blasphemy. Blasphemy.
1: Well, here's a nice story. In Kingston, Ontario, Canada, they just finished their annual Toys for Tickets campaign. And the way this works, anybody who got a parking ticket, so it's not for all tickets, but for parking tickets, between November 1st and December 3rd, could avoid paying the fine by donating a toy instead.
3: Awesome.
1: They say that they've been doing it, and it's a huge success. Since 2005, they have collected more than 4,000 toys to hang out to kids over the holidays. And a lot of cities are doing it, including in Las Vegas, Nevada, and Tuscaloosa, Alabama.
3: That is so cool. Maybe El Paso, Texas should start thinking
1: just
3: about it.
1: Just putting it out there. I got video for this one because you have to see it. I just need to get your reaction for listeners. Police in Oklahoma are looking for a man who robbed a store while wearing a football mask on his head. Not a helmet, a full head mask shaped like a football.
2: A football head?
1: It's a football head. Okay, are you ready?
3: Okay.
2: Okay.
1: Here's the video. I'm gonna mute it. Look at that guy.
2: Oh my God.
3: Give me the money.
4: Now he's getting sweaty in there. Oof. It's getting hot.
1: Yeah, so it covers his entire head, and it's like, does the football have a face on it? Can you tell?
4: It does. It does.
3: Just the way he's slamming the table demanding
1: give me
3: money.
4: Definitely has a face.
1: Authorities say that around 5 a.m., a suspect wearing a football head mask robbed a convenience store at gunpoint. And there is the video.
3: You know, they say AI and facial recognition is getting out of crazy. This is going to stop them.
1: A Chicago police officer who was vacationing in Florida was arrested

0: for peeing in an ice machine. He was arrested for battery and disorderly conduct. 30-year-old Henry Capuch.
1: Capuch.
0: was a police officer in Chicago. He was vacationing in Florida with his girlfriend. He was at a beachside bar early Monday morning when he was caught peeing into an ice machine.
2: Ooh.
0: Oh, my God. You know, public urination is one thing. Sometimes when you got to go, you got to go. But sure. By peeing into an ice machine, that means somebody's going to get their ice out later. And it's going to have your... Come on, dude.
2: Do it on the wall next to it.
0: An employee saw what Mr. Capuch was doing and told him to stop. It looked like the...
3: Hey, stop peeing in the ice machine!
2: Midstream!
3: Hey, you!
0: The employee said it looked like Mr. Capuch had been drinking and cursed the employee and shoved him.
1: Did he look like he had freezer burn, though?
0: Police showed up, and the man resisted arrest. He was eventually cuffed and was charged with battery. I can't say battery. Battery and disorderly.
1: Battery.
0: Now, you think that gets you fired from your job back in Chicago as a police officer peeing into an ice machine?
1: Yeah, definitely.
0: Or is it a what happens in Florida stays in Florida type of story? Sometimes I worry that I'm going to get a ticket like this.
1: Like peeing in the...
0: No, the next story.
2: Oh.
1: Okay.
0: I'm not going to pee in an ice machine. Shrink it.
1: You got to make your segue stronger. Yeah.
0: A driver in Washington State was pulled over on Sunday after officers received calls about a car driving erratically down the highway. And the callers also specified it looks like his windshield was completely covered in snow and ice. Sometimes
2: if we get a little ice,
0: I'll scrape off like a little, almost like eye size, just enough so I can see through, knowing that the defroster is going to melt most of it before I get to the highway.
2: Let me tell you a secret. People in the Midwest with a foot of snow on the front of their car, they do the same thing.
0: Right.
2: Just a little area and the rest.
0: Complaining about the ice on your windshield in El Paso, of all places. But, you know, you're in a hurry.
2: Yeah, whatever. You don't have an ice scraper in the back? Do you have one?
0: I don't even have a CD in the car anymore. Yeah, that's what I used to use.
2: Oh, yeah.
1: You'd use a CD?
2: CD case.
0: The jewel case.
2: Yes, that's a good hack.
1: All right, so I did borrow your truck the other day, and the windshield wipers were not working whatsoever. And it rained. And in the middle of me driving, I could not see out that window. Is that what you're talking about with your truck?
0: No, I'm talking about when there's ice
2: and you
0: on
2: scrape
0: the windshield
2: it.
0: And you scrape off just enough for you to peek through. Bit, yeah. I mean, it's almost like a peephole.
2: Yeah, you might have to move around.
1: Do windshield wipers not get rid of ice?
2: No, not usually. Unless you turn off the defroster.
0: Yeah. God. And that takes like 4 or 5 minutes.
2: Yeah, sometimes
1: it must
2: water.
1: Suck living wherever you guys live.
2: It sucks, yeah.
0: The only clearing was a small portion on the top driver's side corner.
1: So you're saying you're afraid you might get this kind of ticket?
0: Sometimes I'm like, and I'll roll down the driver window so I can...
2: Anything to avoid any more labor to get the ice off the windshield. It's a lot of work, and it's cold.
0: Oh, there you go.
2: There it is.
0: There's a picture of the car's windshield. So, no, it looks like he had scraped it off right where you can peer over the top. So, yeah, I've never had that much snow in El Paso before, but I've had...
1: That's just lazy.
0: And that's, yeah. Well...
2: Well, I've done it. For sure, I've done that.
0: The story says it's unclear if the driver brushed that part off or if it had blown off at his own. It's pretty clear to me that he was just like, I'm just going to make a little peephole so I can see out of the snow on my windshield. The driver drove at least 5 miles before the police could track him down. So it sounds like either he didn't turn on the defroster or the car didn't have defrost.
1: And how would the police have known?
0: People called to say there's a guy driving erratically and he can't see out of his windshield because of all the snow.
1: Well, because it's obvious if you just looked at
2: the
1: car.
2: And his head's out the window. Yeah.
0: After being pulled over, the driver told the trooper that their windshield wipers weren't working. Well, the driver got a $553 ticket for negligent driving.
2: Could it be pounds of ice on top of the windshield?

0: wipers that they're not working.
1: So let me just take a moment. So Nico brought this up to me. Hey, your windshield wipers they need to be replaced. Mm-hmm. And I responded to Nico. A lot of times if somebody borrows your car and they notice that there's a minor thing like that, they might do
2: minor
1: it for you
2: thing.
1: As a thank you.
0: It's a little expensive.
1: It would cost
2: you think $50.
1: I don't think it was $50.
2: It's $50. It's about $20 each. What? $25.
0: To get new windshield wipers?
1: You know, I loan Willie my car sometimes.
2: And you fill it up with gas. I mean, that's literally the least you can do. A windshield wiper is way more expensive.
1: He fills it up with gas when he returns my car, and it's usually been through the car wash. Like, he'll take it through the car wash.
2: Yeah, why don't you have windshield wipers? Normally, it would be a danger to whoever you lend out your car to.
1: I don't drive that vehicle all that much. I'm going to mention this because I brought it up yesterday. I'm going to mention it in the True Crime Report because a lot of people said, give me that number again. So there's a special code that you can type in on Netflix and all of the true crime content comes up.
0: Da, da, da, da.
1: Documentaries
0: Yay!
1: Made for TV.
2: Where
0: we
2: do
0: tried
2: you,
0: it. We
2: where
0: tried
2: do you
0: it.
2: Type it in?
0: Here, I'll show you.
3: Megan did it yesterday.
0: I did it.
3: On air.
2: No, I believe you. I'm just wondering, like, if you had to describe it to listeners in Netflix.
3: Let's see if Buzz can do it.
0: Oh, sorry.
3: If he can describe.
0: I'm sorry.
2: See, Buzz wouldn't be. That's a good experiment, though, Joanna. Yeah,
0: I'm sorry.
2: Buzz, could you even describe if you went to the Netflix home screen?
1: There's a search page.
2: Good job, Maddie.
1: Sorry. Is that right?
3: Yeah.
1: So Netflix tags their shows with different numbers depending on what the shows are about. And somebody figured out that the number for all the true crime stuff is 9875.
0: And it is.
1: You tried it and it worked.
0: It's hundreds.
1: If you go to the search page and type in 9875, literally hundreds of shows and movies that might not otherwise pop up.
0: I found some new ones.
1: It's mostly murder shows.
0: Nice ones.
1: But it's
0: shows
1: all
0: to fall asleep to.
1: True crime adjacent.
3: The soothing sounds of true crime to love you.
0: Oh, love it. So relaxing.
3: Her body was buried.
0: Dismembered.
1: Everything but the bones had been dissolved by the acid.
3: Her legs were cut off.
0: Rotten
3: her
0: flesh.
3: Arms were cut off. Yeah. Her tongue was cut off.
1: Through a dairy

0: A dozen trees, dozen tennis balls that are full of bees. Every cop he sees, Florida man, Florida man.
1: Time for the Florida Man game. I'm going to give you an actual headline with one of the words missing. Let's see if Nico can do two in a row because he got the one last week.
2: He was on fire last time. Nice. Come on, Joanna, we got to get this one.
3: Okay.
1: Florida man arrested after stealing over $1,000 of Walgreens blanks. That's the entire headline.
0: Over $1,000.
1: Florida man arrested after stealing over $1,000 in Walgreens blanks.
2: Wow.
1: Everybody's taking a moment. Let me know when you've got your answers written down, and we'll come back and find out if anybody's able to get it. You good? Nico, does that mean yours is good?
3: Done.
0: Okay. What would be worth $1,000 to steal out of?
2: I'm not feeling this one.
1: Joanna, you good?
3: Yes.
0: Yeah.
2: We're good.
1: All right.
0: Yeah.
1: Nico, Florida man arrested after stealing over $1,000 in Walgreens blanks. I can't read that.
2: Condoms.
1: Condoms?
0: Oh, condoms.
3: Condoms.
0: Because they put those behind, I think, like a security barrier.
3: Oh, yeah, they do.
0: So they might be expensive.
1: Joanna, Florida man... Uh-huh. Stole over $1,000 of Walgreens blanks.
3: Diapers!
0: No, they're expensive.
3: They are.
2: I know, that's not very many diapers.
0: $1,000. So they stole two diapers?
2: Couple packs.
1: Wait till you find out what it really is.
3: Oh, it's not diapers. Adult diapers?
1: Megan?
2: Okay. I put... And there's a little bit of background. I put receipt paper. Because the CVS
1: is so long.
2: It's so long.
3: That's
2: hilarious. So, receipt paper. Finally.
1: Sorry, guys. No winner.
3: Ah, oh, boo.

0: Florida man arrested after stealing $1,300 in Walgreens toothbrushes.
1: Interesting.
0: Yes.
2: Oh, wow.
3: Were they approved by the American Dental Association?
0: I'm sure they were.
1: Why, I wonder.
0: Now, I'm trying to find out.
1: What is the backstory on this?
0: Okay, so according to deputies, employees, and other witnesses saw the man, Tracy J. Mofield, 37, walk out of the store with 6 electric toothbrushes without paying for them.
2: Oh, wow.
1: I see.
0: What toothbrushes are over $1,000 for 6
1: of them? All right, maybe the Sonic.
2: Yeah, Sonic.
1: Sonic ones. Sonic Airs have really.
0: Yeah, even those are less than $100.
2: No,
0: right?
2: Some of them
1: they
2: are
1: have
2: like
1: some. Yeah,
2: there's some are like 100 or more.
1: I think so. Yeah, I think they do.
2: Let me look it up right now.
1: It must have been those expensive the ones that floss themselves.
2: Or a water pick.
0: Those must be way more better. Those must be the Rolls Royce of toothbrushes.
2: All right, there's one Sonicare, Philips Sonicare, that's $429.
1: Whoa!
2: There is another that is $300. That's on sale, actually, at Best Buy right now. It was $400 originally.
0: $400? Okay, well, that
2: actually,
0: would
2: all
0: it.
2: Of actually, all the Philips Sonicare, the newer brands this year, more than $200. So you just need to sit, yeah.
0: By the way, the man left Walgreens in his Lexus and sped away as deputies approached.
1: You know, you have a Lexus, you can't afford to pay for your toothbrush.
2: Imagine he has bad teeth.
1: He must.
3: Like really bad teeth.
0: It's Florida, the fact that he has any teeth.
2: Recycler, Joanna.
1: I know. Oh, that's good.
0: There you go. That is your true crime report and Florida man game for today.
4: Happy New Year.
0: Nobody.
1: I don't know this one yet.

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0: Thank you to whoever sent me the cake.
1: Susan.
0: And enchilada. Susan.
2: Susan A. Oh,
3: nice.
4: That's a Dr. Pepper cake.
2: Okay. Dr. Pepper. Susan, amazing. Nicest person in the world.
4: Yeah. Yes.
2: She brought you a Dr. Pepper cake. She brought Megan some coronation items.
3: So fine.
2: She brought me and Johanna the enchiladas.
3: Enchiladas! She made a biscotti cheesecake back for my birthday, and I still have her pan. God. Susan, I'm going to give you your pan back, but one of the best cheesecakes.
4: Cookies for my birthday. Yeah.
0: It's awfully thoughtful.
2: Susan, tell us when your birthday is.
3: Yeah, Susan, when's your birthday? We owe you. Buzz, are you doing anything tonight for your birthday? Big party?
0: No.
2: Oh, by the way, happy birthday, by the way.
4: Happy birthday.
2: Happy birthday.
4: I got him an energy drink.
3: A bang.
4: I gave Buzz a bang.
3: I gave him a bang early morning for his birthday.
2: Isn't that what you normally get him?
4: Yeah, basically.
0: No. It's a weeknight. I got to come to work tomorrow early, but I think my daughter and I are going to go see the new Wes Anderson.
2: Of course you would.
0: She loves the quirky charm of Wes Anderson's movies.
3: Oh, yeah.
0: As much as I do. So we're going to go see Asteroid City.
3: Asteroid City with Tom Hanks, right?
0: Yeah, Tom Hanks, who looks like he's playing Bill Murray playing the character. I don't know if you've seen it, but it looks like that's the role.
2: Do you think it was meant for Bill Murray?
0: Bill Murray's in most of the Wes Anderson movies, even if he's only in it for a few minutes, or he's got a starring role like in Rushmore or Life Aquatic with Steve Zazu. But he usually pops up. He's not in this one at all. I think they cast Tom Hanks to play the role that Bill Murray should have been playing.
2: Mm.
0: But I'm very much looking forward to it. Love going to the theater. I saw the Jennifer Lawrence movie over the weekend in a theater, and I got to say, the theater was mostly packed on a Saturday.
3: What's your and theater it's not, of choice?
0: You know, well, I love Alamo Drafthouse. Okay. I just like.
2: Where'd you go for this one?
0: That was Flicks.
2: Oh,
3: okay. But you liked it too, the Jennifer Lawrence one?
0: Yeah, I liked it, and it seems like as much as they're talking about, well, movies can't get people to go into the theaters. Look, this was not a Marvel. This wasn't a superhero movie. Mm-hmm. This wasn't a Disney movie or a Pixar movie. This was. It's hard to classify. I don't know if I'd call it a rom-com, but it's, you know, not one of the movies that you would expect to see a big crowd. There was a nice crowd there. Oh, I was so happy. After the movie, I had left my sunglasses in the seat, and I was sitting right next to, because it was mostly full, a guy who might have been like 60, 65, something mm-hmm. like that.
2: You mean your age?
0: All right, so as I'm getting up, I hear the voice of the old man, or the gentleman. Excuse me. Wait. Let me finish the story. And he says, young man, I think you lost your glasses.
4: He called you, young man.
2: A whippersnapper.
0: It felt so good, you guys. It made me feel 20 years younger.
3: Go ahead, Buzz.
0: So thank you, old timer, who was in the Flicks Brewery that was showing No Hard Feelings with Jennifer Lawrence. Really appreciate it.
3: That's hilarious. Well, when was the last time you went to a theater and saw the same movie twice, Buzz? Have you ever done that before?
0: Oh, when I was a kid? Yeah. Like any Star Wars.
2: I haven't done that as an adult.
3: What about the movie? So I threw this on Facebook, got a ton of responses.
0: I saw Once Upon a Time in Hollywood in the theater twice.
3: There you go. So that's probably the most recent double dip.
0: No, there was something else I got rooked. Oh, Wakanda Forever. I went to go see it with Nico, and then my daughter wanted to go see it, so I ended up seeing that twice, and I didn't even like it.
3: Well, you didn't even like it. That was more forced. Well, what about in your entire life? What is the movie that you've watched the most times? Think about it for a second. I want to read some
4: like
3: of our listeners.
4: Comfort movie?
3: Yeah, like comfort movie. Like some of them, like Victor's is Rocky.
2: It's not Titanic, I'll tell you that.
3: Not anymore.
0: I bet I've seen Titanic like 7 or 8 times, though.
2: Willingly?
0: Yeah. It's a great movie.
4: You know what? I hadn't seen it in years, and I saw it last week for the first time since, you know, I'm an adult now.
0: It holds up.
4: That's a good movie.
2: Wait, you've seen it 8 times? That's 32 hours.
0: Maybe those
3: 16 VHSs.
2: That's 16 VHSs.
0: Maybe the submersible passengers

0: looking for that necklace that the old lady dropped into the ocean.
1: The heart of the ocean?
0: Yeah.
2: Too soon.
1: Is that why they went down there? It's got to be a diamond down there. Shrek, Urban Ed said Shrek. Fernandez Willie said Godfather. You know what? I watched Armageddon like a ridiculously amount of times. And I was
2: the one with Liv Tyler and Bruce Willis.
0: Bruce Willis.
1: Yeah, and Bobby.
3: Good movie.
1: Billy Bob Thornton. Probably like 20 times. Yeah. Probably like 20.
2: Why did you watch it so much?
1: I don't know. It's a disaster movie. I don't know. I loved it. That and What Lies Beneath I used to watch all the time.
0: On TV, though.
1: No, I had the VHS.
0: That's what I mean. You weren't going to the theater that many times to see what lies beneath.
2: So this question isn't just for theater.
1: No, it's not. That was kind of a preemptive question. This question is just the movie that you've watched the most times in your life. Like on VHS, on DVD.
2: Just ever.
1: On A-Track, whatever.
0: There have been different ones through the years. I know that.
2: Yours is going to be, the Shakespeare in Love. It's probably
1: Shakespeare in Love.
2: No, not just his fave.
0: 50 times.
2: We watch it pretty much yearly.
1: Ben Affleck is in that movie.
0: He is.
2: Who's he playing that?
0: He plays the famous actor Ned
2: Flanders?
0: No. Ned and the Admiral's men have returned to the house. I can't remember.
2: And while we're watching it, he has to be like, oh, you know who that was? That's Christopher Marlowe. Let me pause this.
1: I love it.
3: If he could, Buzz and I went to see Wakanda Forever, and if he could have paused, I'm sure he could have.
1: Wait, so you saw Wakanda Forever 3 times?
0: Twice.
1: You saw it with Nico.
3: You said you saw it with Nico and your daughter.
0: I actually saw it with Joanna.
1: And you saw it with Joanna.
0: No. I just saw it with Joanna, and then I had to go see it again with my daughter. Oh, okay.
3: Did you get to do the thing that we did where we were just like making fun of the...
0: The little wing feet thing? Oh, my God. Yeah.
2: Oh, you know, I've probably seen The Matrix at least 50 times.
1: That's a good one, The Matrix. Dazed and Confused, I've seen quite a bit.
0: Dazed and Confused at least 30 times.
1: My high school years.
2: Idiocracy?
0: I've seen that a lot.
3: Buzz has probably seen that one a lot.
0: I've seen
3: The Goonies way too many times.
1: Goonies!
3: I can quote the entire thing.
1: That's a good one.
2: The entire thing?
3: The entire movie.
0: Once Upon a Time in Hollywood, I quote right along with it. There was a time when I was in college during a summer break. We must have watched Monty Python and the Holy Grail 50 times.
1: Almost every day we would.
2: He likes Monty Python.
1: He's seen that. That's the Monty Python on rotation.
0: Yeah.
2: Life of Brian.
0: The one that's so out of character, or I think people would find out of character for me, is that I am a huge, huge fan of Shakespeare in Love.
1: I know.
0: I just love that movie.
1: It is a great movie. And you see
3: I don't think I've ever seen that movie. What?
1: Yeah.
2: Really?
1: I've never seen Gwyneth Paltrow's nipple in the beginning scene.
3: That's probably when Buzz like just pauses it. You can't watch her nipple.
2: Give me the time stop.
1: Like one minute in.
0: No. It's like at about the 37-minute mark. It's when Will Shakespeare and Lady Viola.
2: Oh, you're on a first name basis.
0: Lady Viola de Lesseps make love for the first time.
1: That's true. Maybe so Buzz went a little further.
2: Buzz considers himself an English scholar.
0: I never said that.
1: You know what's funny though?
0: Yeah.
1: I've never said that.
0: English literature.
1: English literature.
0: Yeah, that is true.
2: You have said it before.
1: You know, I have kids now, though. It's like, I think Despicable Me 3 is like moving up to the top of the list for me.
2: Oh, don't kids just watch the same things over and over?
1: Yeah. Was there a kids movie, Buzz, that your daughter any of your kids like?
0: I mean, it was just like whatever was in the player, she would watch over and over. Or was it something her sister probably liked? The Disney Alice in Wonderland, not the live action one, the cartoon from like the 50s or 60s. Yeah. She watched that one.
1: That's a good one.
0: The original Wizard of Oz.
1: Oh, Lisa Rain said Wizard of Oz, one of our listeners.
0: I know all
1: That's a big one.
0: I could quote that entire movie. For some reason, and this is a Tarantino movie, but it wasn't one of my favorites.
2: Jackie Brown.
0: No. Hateful Eight. Like, I thought it was fine, but I didn't think it was not by far.
2: What anytime do you mean it's not one of your favorites? You make him watch it every time.
3: Nico watch it?
0: No.
3: You know what I love about that movie? Like, the soundtrack.
0: So when I take walks in the evening
3: and I listen to that and I just like pretend I'm like,
0: hey, little apple blossom.
3: No, I like the one that's like, dun, dun, dun, dun, dun,
0: dun, dun, dun, dun, dun, dun. Oh, so you mean like the score?
3: The score, soundtrack, all of it.
2: That's the one with Samuel L. Jackson, right?
0: Yeah, anytime that's on, if I come across it, it's weird, but I have to watch it the whole way through.
1: I love a movie with a good soundtrack. What's another? Dazed and

0: Confused has a great soundtrack.
1: Days of Confused, I can watch that just about it. That's a comfort.
0: Such a great one.
1: Movie for me.
2: Is it weird to say like Scream is my comfort movie?
0: No, that's not weird at all, Joanna. I mean, I said Armageddon. So.
3: You know what's going to happen already.
2: Yeah, I know who the killers are.
0: Well, thank you everyone who did respond on the Facebook page. Independence Day was a big one. Wizard of Oz, man. A lot of people say Wizard of Oz. That's a big one as a kid.
1: We're starting to get some calls in here, so we can probably take a call or two.
0: The Godfather.
1: On this topic.
0: Yeah, let's hear it.
1: I have seen Godfather.
3: A lot.
1: A lot.
3: Yeah. Buzz has pretty much like four movies that he makes us watch consistently. Whether it's Shakespeare in Love,
0: the rotation,
3: Idiocracy.
1: Hey, I'm going to mix it up here. Anybody want to come over and watch Rob Roy?
3: Rob Roy. I forgot that one.
1: Because people don't even remember that, but it was the movie about a Scottish folk hero that came out right after Braveheart. Braveheart was the more famous movie in Rob.
3: But this one has Liam Neeson in it.
1: Liam Neeson, Jessica Lange in it.
3: But I told Buzz, hey, you need to watch this. This is the best fight scene ever. It's maybe Excalibur, some other movie. He's like, no, you need to watch Rob Roy.
1: That's the best fight scene ever.
4: How's it going, guys? On Megan's topic about what movie have you watched the most amount of times and stuff like that, well, for 90s kids growing up in the early 90s, that's not really a fair question because whatever VHS movie you had at the time, you were stuck with it and you had to watch as many times as possible to keep entertained, you know?
3: Mm-hmm.
4: If you owned a VHS early 90s, mid 90s, stuff like that, everybody's watched it like 20 times because it was like you couldn't just download another movie or stream another movie or whatever, you know? All right, thanks.
0: That's true, but listen, yeah, I did not say that you could not have been forced into watching these movies multiple times. It could have been your only choice, but I still wanted to know what
1: it is. I think the real game changer, people forget what a game changer TiVo was, and just DVRs in general.
0: Mm-hmm. Did you get TiVo, Buzz, when it came out?
1: I seem to recall having TiVo. I think it was kind of like on the forefront of that.
0: Yeah,
1: right?
0: It was came out 20 years ago, I think. TiVo.
1: Yeah, already. Something like that. Yeah.
3: Oh!
1: But I never figured out reliably how to work a VCR. Like to record shows off the TV.
3: Wait, you told me you could record things back even at your parents' house.
1: I could if I sat there and waited for it to come on and pushed the record button. But as far as programming it...
2: Oh, to start, no, you had to program that. I learned quickly.
1: You know how easy a DVR...
3: Right, right.
1: Well... Programming a VCR.
3: To do it on a timer, yeah, that's a lot harder.
1: Really, really difficult. I don't know too many people who mastered that skill. I certainly wasn't. Were you one of them?
2: Yep.
3: You know what I just remembered? I watched every Ernest movie. Like, Ernest Goes to Jail, like, 1,000 times.
0: That's a good one.
3: Jim Varney was, like, my hero.
0: You have those VHSs? Next to Benji?
3: Yeah.
0: I watched Benji a lot back in the day.
3: Oh, Homeward Bound. Yeah. Homeward Sorry. Bound. That was my movie.
1: I kind of want to watch Dazed and Confused
0: right?
1: this afternoon. Right?
0: Me too.
2: I'm going to go home and watch The Goonies.
0: I love that too. Maybe Goonies and Dazed and Confused.
1: All right. Well, if you got any more, what's your go-to comfort movie?
3: Debbie Does Dallas.
1: You say that as a joke, but I've actually...
3: I know you've seen it.
1: It's a very hairy time in our country's history, let me tell you.
3: Yeah, there's a lot of political scandal going on.
1: No, that's not what I'm talking about.
2: Oh,
1: yeah.
0: Made in the 70s?
2: Vintage.
5: Oh my God, that's funny stuff.
6: They are funny.
7: I think it's hilarious. Very stupid, crazy things.
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7: Here we go.
8: I've got a list about people in relationships, celebrities, couples specifically, with age gaps so big they are literally from different generations. Before I get into that, though, there were a couple of app chat messages that we had. Amy Jo says, I hated to watch golf until I met my husband. Now I know all the good players and watch every game on TV when it comes on. We will be stuck to the TV starting today. She also says, I can say I'm a professional at sandbagging. And I don't know what that means.
9: Nice.
10: What does that mean?
9: A sandbagger is somebody who goes out there and pretends to be a bad golfer when they're actually a good golfer. And then they can hustle people for money.
8: You sandbagging son of a bitch.
10: Wow.
8: All
10: that's
8: right.
10: Cool.
8: Let's get into it. So what is the what's the biggest age gap ever with somebody you've dated before, Buzz?
9: 20.
11: Can I guess?
8: 20 years?
9: Yeah.
8: Really?
11: Yeah. Older or younger?
8: Oh, one of them right now. The one that...
10: Oh, right.
8: Yeah.
11: Is it older or younger?
8: No, definitely younger.
9: I'm dating an 80-year-old woman.
8: Yeah. All right, you're right.
11: Up there in age.
8: I know who you're talking about. Okay. So, do you find that weird?
9: For many reasons.
8: Joanna, what about you? What's the biggest age difference for somebody that you've either dated or were interested in?
10: Maybe a 30-year difference.
8: A 30-year difference?
11: Oh, wow.
8: Winner.
11: I'm assuming older,
9: you're
11: right?
9: A real cradle robber. Oh.
10: Imagine. No, that would mean that's a child.
8: Yeah, that means he's 7.
9: Didn't work out?
10: No. Eventually, our generational gap ended the relationship. Mm. He was like 60.
8: Wow. Okay. Joanna.
10: And I was like 30. Something.
8: Oh my gosh. Danny.
9: Wow. I had no idea.
8: 4 years.
11: Yeah.
9: Is that your girlfriend now or previous relationship?
11: Yeah.
9: Okay.
11: Yeah.
8: Everybody's been my age, so.
10: Yeah. You don't seem interested in someone older
8: or younger.
10: Nico, you said
9: you're... I've dated people older than me.
11: Nico, aren't you talking to a Gen Z?
9: I was married to somebody older than me for a while.
11: Oh, wow.
8: I'm talking to a Gen Z. Your person is older.
11: I think you should.
8: I don't count that, though.
11: Why not?
8: It's a 7-year difference.
11: So there you go.
10: That's still a difference.
11: 7 year.
8: Let's talk about these celebrity couples that have huge differences in their ages with their partners, so much so that they're from different generations.
9: Are we doing this in a judgmental way?

0: or are we going to try and leave that?
1: I almost want everybody to get their sound cue out and
0: do we approve of this relationship?
1: Yes, whether it's too old or not.
0: I don't know if I want to do that.
1: You don't know if you want to judge? Okay.
0: Yeah.
1: Okay. Okay. No, we won't judge.
2: Never mind. Is it
0: because people's private business is their private business. That's how I feel.
3: Is it because you're going to find yourself in a similar position one day?
1: No, you don't believe that either. Because when I told you that, like, oh, I could totally date somebody that's in college, you were like, no, you can't. Were like, I would judge you. What?
0: That would be weird.
1: What happened?
0: Like somebody who's under the age of 23? That would be weird because...
1: Like 23. They age like 23,
0: 22. You look 20 years older than you actually are.
1: I do not. Just, am I aging poorly?
3: You don't look 50,
2: you could
3: whatever.
2: Keep yourself up a little bit better. Moisturize, honey.
1: I do need...
2: I cannot stress the importance
0: get
2: of
0: a little
2: moisturizing
0: sun.
2: Enough.
0: Get a little sun.
1: It's Nico, probably the sun.
3: You're 37?
1: Yes.
2: You're not bad looking for 37.
3: I think you're chilling. You're
1: okay, good. Thank you're you. Dick Van Dyke. And his partner or wife...
0: Dick Van Dyke's 100 now.
1: He's 100 years old.
3: Oh, wow.
1: And Arlene 70? Silver is 54.
3: Oh.
0: They've How long have they been married?
3: 46 years?
1: Since 2012.
0: Oh, okay.
1: So he was what in 2012? Still in his...
0: Still
3: like 80-something?
1: Late 80s. They have a 46-year age gap. So when he was 46, she was zero.
2: Oh, my God. When you put it in that kind of perspective, it's a little weird.
1: That gets weird, right? Okay. Next up.
0: If they're happy.
1: Why don't you say that when I talk about dating a college person?
0: Because it just...
1: Anyways.
0: It's cringy when you talk about it.
1: Okay, anyways. next up. Cher. Oh. 80 years old, and she is dating or married. Well, she first started dating Alexander A.E. Edwards in 2022. They have a 39-year age gap. He's 40, and she is 80. Or 79.
0: I thought it was weird when Cher was dating Tom Cruise in the 80s.
1: Oh, she's always like younger men?
0: Yeah. I mean, she's 15, 20 years older than Tom Cruise is.
2: Interesting.
1: Was she older than Sonny?
0: No, I think Sonny was older than her, actually. Or, you know, close, anyway.
1: Next up, Dennis Quaid, 71 years old. And Laura Savoy, 35. That's a 37-year age gap.
2: Like in The Parent Trap when he's dating a younger woman.
1: She is the real younger woman.
3: Buzz, isn't
0: But Jack Quaid is not her son.
2: Obviously. No, that's...
0: Melanie Griffith.
2: No.
0: What's her name?
2: Meg Ryan.
0: Meg Ryan. Thank you.
1: This chick would have been 7 to give birth to Jack Quaid. Quaid's like 30, I think, right?
3: Huey, right?
1: Yeah,
2: Huey.
3: Nice.
2: Huey.
0: Huey.
1: Next up, Jeff Goldblum and Emily Livingston. He is 73. She's 43.
0: Yeah, that's appropriate.
1: 30 years.
0: I mean, once you get up, when you're both in middle age and beyond, does it really matter?
2: Does it matter at that point? Yeah.
1: That's
2: right?
1: The same age difference between Joanna and her guy.
0: I mean, you're just running the clock at that point anyway.
1: All right. What do you think about this one then? Patrick Stewart.
0: Oh, man.
1: Sonny Ozell.
2: Patrick Stewart is what, like?
1: 85.
2: I was going to say 100.
3: Yeah.
0: Has that guy been bald his entire life?
1: Yes.
2: He's been bald for the last 50 years.
1: Shut up, yes. That's true. Sonny Ozell, his wife, is 47. He packed a 47-year-old. Well, you could do that. He's outplaying you right now.
0: How old is Patrick Stewart?
1: 85.
0: I'm not Patrick Stewart.
1: That's a 38-year age gap. And he met her... when she was 36, 35.
0: And we're talking about adults here.
1: Sarah Paulson.
0: She has an older partner. Yeah, Holland Taylor, I think, played the maid on 2.5 Men.
2: No.
0: What was she in?
2: She was the mom, I think, in 2.5 Men.
0: She was on 2.5. I didn't watch 2.5 Men.
2: She was also in Legally Blonde.
1: She was the judge or the teacher.
2: The professor, yeah.
1: No, Elle's teacher.
0: Yeah. Didn't she get arrested for shoplifting or something? Holland Taylor, I mean.
2: Yeah?
0: I don't know. They're together, and she's quite a bit older than Sarah Paulson.
1: Yeah. Holland Taylor is 83 years old, and Sarah Paulson is 51, which is a 32-year age gap.
0: I know she's not interested in dudes, but Sarah Paulson.
1: This one.
0: She can get it.
1: This one. Yeah, she's really pretty. This one is not even the biggest age gap, but this is one of the weirder ones to me. Nicolas Cage and Rico Shibata.
0: Okay.
1: They've been married since 2021. Mm-hmm. He's 62, and she is 30.

0: That's 31 years, right? Yeah.
1: Yeah, 31 years. You should look up a picture.
0: Why is it weird?
2: Because it looks like you're with your daughter, and happens all the time.
1: It looks like he's with his daughter.
2: And that's freaking happened to me before.
1: His face at this point, like, you can tell, like, he's using heavy dye in that hair. Right? Can you not tell?
2: Oh, no. He's,
3: yeah, that looks really bad.
2: His hair is swimming in dye.
1: Yeah. Next up. Okay, this one is interesting.
2: What was Nick Cage's wife's name? Rico?
1: Rico.
0: That was like a guy at first.
1: Shibata. Hibata?
2: Okay. Yeah, it looks like he's dropping his daughter off for a freshman year at college. Absolutely. look.
1: Look at that. Yeah.
2: I mean, she really presents as younger than
1: like
2: 31.
1: Like really?
2: Too,
1: and
2: yeah.
1: He presents as...
2: Well, Nicolas Cage.
1: Nicolas Cage. All right, this one's interesting because we actually got to interview him. Stephen Fry.
2: Stephen Fry... Yeah, probably has a younger spouse who's a guy.
1: Yes, right. Okay. You are correct. You should look him up, too. Stephen Fry is 68 years old, and his partner, been married since 2015, Elliot Spencer, is 38. They have a 30-year age gap. And speaking of, like, dad and son.
3: Oh, my God.
2: It looks like.
3: He looks hella young.
1: Because he's doing the haircut that they used to do, like, emo style in the...
3: How old is he?
1: 38.
2: He's got a Fallout Boy hairstyle?
1: He does. Yes, he absolutely does have one of those. Taika Waititi and Rita Ora.
2: Both famous people.
1: Yep. Married in 2022.
3: Taika Waititi. They were having like a threesome with someone else. Who was it?
2: Oh, yeah. It was in the tabloids.
1: Was it
3: Tessa Thompson.
1: Tessa Thompson. Thank you. Rita Ora is 35 and he is 50. So that's only a 15-year age gap.
3: Notice how we're just like, oh, that's not bad. It's only 15.
2: Yeah, it's fine. That shouldn't raise any eyebrows.
1: Matthew McConaughey and Camila Alves. He's 56. She's 42.
2: That's fine. No, but you don't walk into a place and people automatically think that you're with your daughter.
1: No, these people don't, for sure. Catherine McPhee and David Foster.
2: Oh, that
3: one
2: crazy.
3: Is like crazy.
1: This one is crazy.
0: Why?
1: Because they look so dramatically different.
2: How old is David Foster?
1: 76.
2: And Catherine McPhee, and I did have McPhever, by the way.
3: I did too. She was great.
2: She did the singing in Barbie and the Diamond Castle. My daughter watched that 1,000 times.
1: 34-year age gap. She's 42. He's 76.
3: 34-year.
1: What? Catherine McPhee is 42. Yeah.
3: And that's a how many year age difference?
0: That's not too bad.
1: 34.
3: 34.
2: Yeah, but David Foster kind of looks like the old guy in the one where in Big Daddy.
3: Oh, with the old balls.
2: With his old balls.
1: Next up, Chris Evans and Alba Batista.
2: Chris Evans doesn't seem old to me.
3: No, he's how old?
1: He's 44.
2: Okay.
1: And she's 28. And it's only a 16-year age gap, but she actually presents as younger.
3: Oh, she does look hella younger.
1: She presents
2: he's Captain America. He just looks dynamite.
3: She's how old?
1: 28.
2: Did you see the stuff that Chris Evans and Robert Downey Jr. did at the Oscars this year?
3: Yes.
2: Wasn't that weird and lame and just seemed like it? Yeah, it was cringy.
0: Yeah.
3: Yeah, a little cringy. Yeah.
1: Kris Jenner, 70 years old, and Corey Gamble, 45 years old. That's a 25-year age gap. But have you seen the plastic surgery or pictures of Kris Jenner recently?
3: She looks great. She got a wonderful facelift.
1: She got an amazing facelift.
2: A good one.
1: Like, look that up. Look
3: up her befores and afters.
1: Please, you got to look that one up.
3: Because that's an amazing
1: It's almost dramatic.
2: Does she use a K or a C?
1: K.
3: It's a K.
1: Yeah.
2: Facelift for the very first thing before and after.
3: Nice.
2: Oh, she looks like Kim.
0: Yeah, it looks like Kim.
2: Oh, my God. I think she went in and said, make
1: me Give me
2: look
1: the
2: like
1: Kim.
2: Kim. Give me the Kim.
0: That's crazy.
2: That's her?
3: Yep.
2: Yeah, there are giveaways, though. Like, I guess they haven't done anything to make your hands look 30 years younger.
0: Look at the hands, right?
3: The hands.
1: She is 70.
3: Who?
1: Kris Jenner.
3: I know, right?
2: She looks really hot.
1: For 70, yeah.

0: This is the year I get Botox.
1: Are you really? No.
2: Man, Botox is nothing. Botox is like a 60-second procedure.
1: Well, no, but then it, like, goes away. It doesn't even stay. You have to keep getting it.
0: Yeah?
1: Yeah.
2: Both. Oh, yeah, they cut her age in half by that plastic surgery, man. Oh, good for her.
0: You know who she looks like? Jasmine from 90 Day Fiancé.
2: I don't know that one.
3: No, no, no. Buzz, would you ever get plastic surgery on your face?
1: What do you mean, would?
2: Shut up.
3: Wait, did you?
2: No. No, I don't think you're fooling anybody, really.
3: Okay, would you, though?
4: No.
3: Probably. No?
1: Mm. Just the last couple of honorable mentions. George Clooney and Amala Clooney, 64 and 48. That's a
2: it's a beautiful couple.
1: Yep. Ellen DeGeneres and Portia de Rossi, 68 and 53.
3: Like, what, 15 years?
1: About that. Right. Harrison Ford and Callista Flockhart.
2: They've been together for 30. Yeah, but they've been together for 30 years. Callista's 61?
1: 61.
2: Yeah.
1: He's 83. That's a 22-year age gap.
2: That's fine.
1: Michael Douglas and Catherine Zeta-Jones. He's 81. She's 56.
0: Oh, wow. I didn't know she was... There was that much of a gap.
2: Remember how hot Catherine Zeta-Jones was when she came out in that heist movie where she's going between the laser beams to steal the jewels or whatever?
0: Oh, yeah. Holy. She's still very good.
2: Oh, she is, sure.
1: Mask of Zorro.
0: Mask of Zorro. She's very beautiful.
1: Latin heat.
2: Was Catherine Zeta-Jones Latina?
1: She seems like it. Zeta? Is that Zeta?
2: Yeah.
1: Maybe Zeta.
2: There's a gang called the Zetas. I know that.
0: She's Welsh.
1: Is she? Okay. and that is my list.
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0: IMDb has a list of the top-rated movies by their score on IMDb. So they do a standard 10-point system. What do you think is the highest-rated movie on IMDb? That's a superhero movie.
1: I would say Spider-Man 2.
2: Ugh.
0: Spider-Man 2 is great.
2: Ugh.
1: That's fantastic.
0: It's not in the top 10.
1: It's not a top 10?
2: Yeah,
0: not
2: sorry,
0: Spider-Man
2: Danny.
0: 2, sorry. Doc it's, Ock gets no love.
1: Because
0: sorry, Alfred Molina.
1: I think it's a great movie, and I've seen some other lists that they put
0: oh,
1: as
0: I disagree
1: one.
0: With the list.
1: Okay.
2: Definitely The Dark Knight.
0: They've got Dark Knight coming in as number one.
2: Yep.
1: Okay, I mean, all right.
2: It is the greatest superhero movie of all time.
1: You think so?
2: Yep.
0: Hands down. An actor from it won a posthumous Academy Award for playing
1: crazy.
0: A super villain.
1: That's crazy.
0: That had never happened before. But it might open the door for it.
2: Yeah.
1: Did Joaquin Phoenix win for Joker?
0: Did Joaquin Phoenix win for Joker? I feel like he might have. He did, because I thought it was odd that two actors who played different versions of the Joker both won Academy Awards. The difference is Heath Ledger supporting, and Joaquin Phoenix was lead actor. After The Dark Knight, and this is right where you lose me, second greatest superhero movie.
1: Is it Marvel?
0: It is Marvel.
2: Iron Man.
1: No. Probably going to be like Guardians of the Galaxy, maybe?
0: Spider-Man Across the Spider-Verse. Is that the cartoon?
1: Yep. Yes, people hype that up, but I'm not too into those, if I'm being honest.
2: I'll be honest. Have you guys seen them?
1: Yes, yeah, I have.
3: I saw that one.
0: It's a cartoon. Well, I mean, it's cool, but it's a cartoon.
2: So are comics, you dummy.
0: The cool thing about Marvel
1: movies
0: is that the comics come to life.
1: Mm-hmm.
2: What?
0: I don't know. I'm not a huge fan.
2: You're not a comic fan then.
0: All right, fine. Number three is Avengers Endgame.
2: Yeah.
0: Was that the one where they kill Thanos?
2: Yeah.
1: Yes, that's
0: now,
1: good.
0: The one before that was better than...
2: Infinity War.
0: Infinity War was better than Endgame. Oh, number four, they really love this animated stuff. Spider-Man Into the Spider-Verse.
1: Okay.
2: Those have been critically acclaimed. They are also feature Miles Morales, the...
0: Yeah, right. Don't care for him.
2: Superhero of color.
0: Awesome. Do not care for him. Number five, and they're only going to top 10 here, The Dark Knight Rises.
4: Is that the one with Bane?
1: Yeah, that one's good, but I feel like it kind of drags a little bit.
2: Why didn't you start at number 10?
1: That's true.
2: Well, why don't you count down to the top?
0: I don't know. I don't think it's a big deal.
1: I think it's a pretty big deal.
2: People notice that. People have called in and been like, why do you guys start the list like that?
1: You start from the bottom up.
4: I was born in the darkness.
0: Avengers Infinity War. All right. Followed by Joker. That's the one with Joaquin Phoenix in it. Some people hate it. Because Batman is only like in it for a second. And
2: it's
0: a kid.
2: Bruce Wayne.
0: Yeah, as a child.
1: But can that can be...

0: considered a hero movie? Superhero? It's a supervillain.
1: It's in a universe in which superheroes exist. I thought it was a really brilliant movie. I thought it was great.
2: Where's Mystery Men on that list?
1: I shovel well. No love for Mystery Men. I'll let you guys make a few alternate picks, okay? I'm just telling you what they're saying. Number eight, they love the Nolan Batman. Number eight is Batman Begins. Here's my complaint. We were talking about how I think Robert Pattinson's Batman is underappreciated. And some people were complaining that it's so dark, it's hard to see what's going on. That's my complaint about Batman Begins. Like, it's like, turn the lights on enough to see what's happening.
2: It's great. The score.
1: Who was the villain
2: pacing,
1: in that one? The Scarecrow?
2: Ra's al Ghul and the Scarecrow.
1: Number nine, Spider-Man No Way Home. That's the one where they had all the different versions of Spider-Man coming out and doing fan service.
0: That was good, but I don't know about the top ten.
1: Number ten, V for Vendetta.
2: Yeah!
0: I disagree with this list. No.
2: What do you mean? V for Vendetta deserves to be on that list. Have you seen that, Danny?
0: I've never seen it, no. No.
1: I think it'll, for a lot of made action by heroes, they might think it moves a little slow.
2: It was made by the Matrix people, the Wachowskis.
1: Mm-hmm.
0: Let's make our own list.
1: All right, so I think that just as a good, straightforward superhero origin story, Captain America, the First Avenger, is really top-notch.
0: That's the number one.
1: I put it real close to number one. I'm willing to hear
2: it's
1: other
2: really
1: arguments
2: good.
1: Here, but
0: okay. I mean,
1: the Robert Pattinson Batman would be in my top five.
0: Okay, that's fair.
2: I would have Mystery Men. I would have the Phantom.
1: Wait, I thought Mystery Men was a joke.
2: No, why? Why do we have to? No, I don't have to go with your list. I don't have to say right. Oh, you whatever you Marvel prestige
1: movies
2: are. I
1: didn't know
2: we
1: were going to get cute with it.
2: It's not cute. I like Mystery Men. It's a
1: I'll
2: great
1: see
2: movie.
1: Your Mystery Men, and I'll raise you a Brightburn.
2: Okay,
1: have you ever seen Brightburn?
2: Yeah. It's good.
1: Would Danny like Brightburn?
2: I don't even like Brightburn that much.
1: Dude, it was really good. It's basically Superman, and it's him as a child if he was just like a little terroristic a-hole.
2: Yeah, like a kid, but with power. It's like if a kid could do anything he wanted to, he would.
1: Yeah, that got real mixed reviews, too, as I recall. I thought it was pretty...
2: That's all right.
1: But if you're coming up with like a unique superhero idea. It doesn't seem so unique now because you got that whole franchise on Amazon Prime, The Boys, which is about what if superheroes but dicks.
2: Yes, exactly.
1: Blade? You give any love to the original Blade?
2: The second Blade.
1: The one where they started mutating?
2: Yes, and they have the other
1: one
2: ones.
1: Udo Kier?
2: Yes.
1: Yeah. That's solid.
0: I'm saying Spider-Man 2. That's got to be on there.
1: Spider-Man 2.
2: That's solid.
0: That one.
1: Spider-Man 1, Spider-Man 2, Spider-Man 3. And
2: we don't speak about
1: so
2: Spider-Man 3.
1: So bad, they just rebooted the whole thing.
0: Yeah, Spider-Man 3. Movies. I mean, I still like it.
1: But. The Amazing Spider-Man 2, so bad, they jettisoned it after. It was supposed to be a trilogy. And I thought Andrew Garfield was really, really good.
0: Yeah.
1: As Spider-Man.
0: What about
1: Iron Man? Like the first Iron Man really kicked it off in some really cool ways.
2: I mean, okay, if we're going to talk, like the Richard Donner Superman movies are amazing. First one.
1: For their time, for sure.
2: Yeah.
1: I saw it when I was a kid. It was amazing.
0: But compared to movies now, I feel like.
2: Compared to movies, I mean, the first one still holds up to this day. I mean, you got Marlon Brando. You've got, like. He's not a real highlight of the movie.
1: Right. He pretty much was just reading his lines.
2: Gene Hackman.
1: Script.
0: What about the first Avengers movie? That's a classic.
1: Yeah, that was a real eye-opener.
0: That's a good one.
1: That was great.
2: First X-Men movie?
1: Yeah.
0: That's good. What about Logan? Logan's really good.
1: Deadpool? I mean, people love the Deadpool movies.
2: If we're talking about, like, best of...
0: Yeah.
1: Best superhero movie.
2: Watchmen?
1: Not everybody loves Watchmen. I think it is a really, really interesting movie, and I'll watch it again every few years.
2: Do you not remember that? What? God, you probably don't. Of course, you don't remember this. I got you a birthday present one year.
0: Uh huh.
2: And of course, you
0: it's blank.
2: I bought you the full graphic novel for Watchmen to read.
1: You bought that for me?
2: Yeah.
1: I thought you just left it there.
2: No.
1: I thought it was yours.
2: No, I got that for you.
1: I keep meaning to return it to you because I thought it was yours.
2: No, it's yours. Why don't you read it?
1: I don't know. It's a comic book.
2: Oh, my God.
1: I'm like a 50-something-year-old man.
2: It's a good.

0: Agreed.
1: Yeah, you could make some cases. Let's make the list of movies, especially Marvel and DC movies, that nobody's ever going to put
2: on the list?
1: On a list of best. I never saw it, but apparently Madam Web was just awful.
2: Horrible. So trash. So it's like, so,
0: did you know there was a series of movies, like a Fantastic Four version, but in the 90s?
1: Yeah, they just made that so that they could fulfill an obligation, keep the copyright on it.
0: That's one of the worst movies.
1: Well, they intentionally did not spend much money on it. It wasn't ever supposed to be seen, so nobody's going to claim that. But do you remember The Eternals? What was that all about? That was just a waste of 2 hours.
2: You know which one people don't like, but actually I do like it? Morbius?
0: Yeah. Like it's it. Morbin time.
2: I liked it.
1: You did?
2: I liked it, yeah.
1: You sat there in the theater and watched it?
2: No, I actually saw it here when I was working the overnight.
1: Okay.
2: Yeah.
1: Is that what people do on the overnight?
2: Yes.
0: I mean, you know what's technically a superhero movie? Those Bruce Willis movies where they play retired spies, they come out of retirement with...
1: Red.
0: Those are based on comic books.
1: Do they have superpowers?
0: No, just, I mean, besides killing people as a former CIA assassin.
1: So what makes them superheroes?
0: It was a comic book.
1: Oh, okay.
0: I mean, but I guess by that logic, Kick-Ass, also a comic book.
2: Oh, I guess so, yeah.
0: Do they have powers in Kick-Ass? No.
2: Just funny.
0: Big Daddy?
1: I don't know, that little girl could really kick some ass. Kick-Ass was the least kick-ass character in it.
2: Definitely.
0: Christy's asking, was Dick Tracy a Marvel movie or just a comic?
1: It was just a comic, mostly like a newspaper strip comic back in
0: They did make a movie.
1: Yeah, they did. It was a big budget, big release, kind of flopped.
0: Hellboy. Gabe says Hellboy. Yep, that's a comic book.
1: I put that anywhere?
0: I would put the first one.
1: Yeah, maybe in top.
2: I've never seen
0: it. I saw that in theater. Maybe it was top great. 30.
2: What about, I like the Venom ones. The first Venom is pretty good.
1: I do not care for Venom.
2: You don't like the Venom ones?
1: Yeah, I never liked the character, even when they came out with the character. Because it's like... All right, you got Spider-Man, right? You think you'd be happy with Spider-Man. Now what if he was bigger and stronger and had a big old long tongue just hanging out everywhere?
2: That's cool.
1: I have zero interest in any of those movies.
0: We got a bunch of people in the app chat. JC says, of course Buzz doesn't care for Miles Morales, but loves the most boring superhero movie ever, Captain America.
1: It's a cartoon.
0: All of these are cartoons. Captain America's a cartoon. Germ says, I miss Joanna. She'd be using her nerd voice right now. I didn't talk about nerd stuff. Spawn. Oh, yeah. Thank you, U.S. Marine Anchor Baby.
1: Terrible.
0: I love Spawn.
1: Watch the effects in that. They're like something Spawn.
0: I saw it when I was like 10. I mean, John Leguizamo as the Violator.
1: See, I don't even know the story of Spawn. All I remember is bad early CGI. Terrible.
0: He's a mercenary assassin dragged down to hell and given a new lease on life by Satan.
1: So like Ghost Rider then.
0: Hey, Ghost Rider movie.
2: That's a good one. Yeah. Okay, that's a good one.
0: Nicolas Cage. Howard the Duck in the
3: Hello,
0: object.
3: Morning show. Oh, since it's National Superhero Day and you're talking about the top 10 comic book movies of all time. I don't know if this is the top, going to even make the top 10, but this is my favorite. Captain America Winter Soldier. Number one, Captain America is my favorite superhero.
0: It is good.
3: And more so, the man behind the shield, Captain Steve Rogers. A man who fights the good fight.
1: The man who could do this all day long.
3: And I particularly love Captain America Winter Soldier because it does such a good job of depicting shadow government, corruption in the government. It draws a lot of source material, clearly from a lot of conspiracy things like Project Paperclip, MK Ultra, Super Soldier programs.
1: I want to hear about the real Super Soldier program. Was that ever a real thing?
0: Yeah, Pete Hegseth.
1: All right. Thank you, Daddy D.
0: Somebody said Howard the Duck in our app chat. Thank you, Renee, for that.
4: Hey, Mo Show. It's Mo.
0: Hey, Mo.
4: I don't know if you're going to play this on the air or not, but I've been acting the ass. You know, the other four letters.
1: Okay. Right?
4: And I can't wait for the new X.

0: X-Men 1997 and movie. I think it's coming out. Hopefully I have Nightcrawler in it and Ghost Rider.
1: Okay.
2: Oh. Yeah, are they making an X-Men 1997?
3: Like a reboot kind of.
4: Oh, okay.
3: Mm-hmm.
4: I'm down for that.
3: Yeah, that should be interesting.
4: Aldair in our app chat says Black Panther for sure. That's top five for Marvel.
3: Hmm.
4: Christy,
2: interesting choice.
4: Christy says Venom reminded me a lot of Spawn, and I think Spawn was better. Aldair also says Buzz's opinion is trash if he thinks Spawn is terrible. Screw him.
2: I don't know about the story. It's just when they would do CGI, it is like...
4: I mean, yeah, it's early. It's the 90s. It's early.
2: It's a big slop bucket.
4: It's not a slop.
5: Man, one of my favorites when I was a kid. I don't know. Maybe Buzz can guess it. It was a darker movie. It was, I believe, Sam Raimi directed it. They've talked about a sequel for all these years, and we've never got one. And it's Darkman, man. Darkman was great. I don't know about what you guys thought, but I really, really like Darkman.
4: Darkman! Yeah! I'm glad somebody brought Darkman up. Thank you, Arturo, for mentioning The Phantom with Billy Zane. That's actually one of my favorite.
2: I bet you like The Rocketeer too, then.
4: I love The Rocketeer. But also, I was like...
2: With Billy Campbell.
4: I was like six when that came out. Yeah.
6: Hey, are you able to find a woman that share your interest for a superhero movie?
4: Was that a kid?
2: I don't know. Was it a kid or was it a woman? Because either way, it's a dagger to the heart.
4: What about Punisher? The movies. Thank you, Big J. There are several different Punisher movies.
3: I've never seen any.
2: There's the one with Thomas Jane.
4: And then there's the one with the guy from Rome that we like. Yes.
2: That was super, way more violent than I expected. Uh-huh. I mean, that was uber violent. I got to tell you.
3: Yeah.
2: I haven't cared for a lot of what Marvel's done with, like, the alternate dimensions. The Ant-Man sequel was...
3: What about the first Ant-Man?
2: That's a good one.
3: That's a good one. The sequel, yeah, the sequels
2: the,
3: are...
2: The one where they go to the Ant-Man land and...
3: Oh, Quantumania?
2: Garbage.
3: That was complete garbage, yeah.
2: The sequel to Doctor Strange.
3: I didn't like that one. With America Chavez, and that was...
4: Justin 104 says, for National Superhero Day, Batman is my all-time favorite. Bruce Wayne doesn't have to or need to depend on stuff like alien powers or mutations from spiders to get his power. He just uses his knowledge, strength, and money to fight crime.
7: How many of these superhero movies are they going to make? So many. You ever see a movie trailer you can't tell if it's a superhero origin story or about a special needs kid? Some guy comes on, your son is different. Is he going to save the city or is he really good at math? Starring Jesse Eisenberg. I still don't know. Marvel presents Dr. Helmet. That joke bombed 5 straight shows in Portland, Oregon. And I thought, I think I have to drop this joke. And then I did it in St. Louis, Missouri, and I was like, I think this is my best joke. This is crushing.
2: Happy National Superhero Day.
8: It looks like everyone has agreed on one important point, gentlemen. And that is...
9: West Texas is the best Texas.
2: Yeah!
9: The Buzz Adams Morning.

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0: and industry in Manchester, England, issued a list of 20 songs that it dubbed the catchiest songs of all time. And it got there by directing people to an online game where they were asked to recognize as many songs as they could, and the songs that were recognized the fastest constituted the top 20.
1: Uh-huh. And these are the catchiest if you recognize them.
0: Yes, the fastest. This was 12,000 people.
1: I don't think recognizing them quickly is the main component in making them catchy. I think the catchy thing is that you can't get them out of your head once you're in there.
0: Well, there's multiple definitions for catchy as well, but this was pre-AI. Remember that. So they're not going to do that study again, but
1: they just ran it through AI?
0: The person who wrote this, this is from CNET, and they then went to AI with that other list in mind to kind of compare and contrast. So let's just go through the top 10 that the original Museum of Science and Industry in Manchester found out, okay?
1: All right, hit me.
0: Let's go with number 10, Aerosmith.
1: Mm. Oh, man.
2: Why
1: I didn't know what order these were going to be in.
0: Oh, okay. How do you want me to go in order then?
2: Yeah.
1: I guess I just did them in my own order. Then I kiss your eyes. What? This isn't even the catchiest Aerosmith song.
0: I don't want to miss
1: this
0: a thing.
1: This is Don't Want to Miss a Thing. And thank God we're together. This is the song that officially announced that Aerosmith now sucks.
2: You don't like it?
0: Get to

0: that's catchy. I miss you, baby.
1: Good job, Nico.
0: And I don't want to miss a thing. All right, number 9. The Human League. Don't you want me?
2: God, I haven't heard this song in like 40 years, I bet. And it, immediately upon hearing it, it's like,
0: it gets in your head.
2: It's in my ear. It's in there like a worm.

0: catchy. That one is catchy.
1: So
0: for
1: we're
0: sure.
1: just catchy, but doesn't mean it has to be good, right?
0: Well, no. Okay, Danny. Good is such a subjective thing. Yeah, I mean, whatever you think is good is not good.
1: That's, yeah, because catchy doesn't equal good. You know. Yeah, I mean, that's not good. You know, for me personally.
2: You didn't care for Human League?
1: No, not at all.
0: It's catchy. It's a fun dance song. Whatever. There are a lot of definitions to catchy. I can give that in a little bit.
1: Yeah. Okay.
0: And number 8, Whitney Houston, I Will Always Love You.
1: Oh, okay.
2: A cover of a Dolly Parton song.
1: Yeah,
0: really? That's an earworm.
2: I feel that's extremely recognizable when they hit that drum beat and she started singing, and she was really at the height of her skills right about then.
0: That's not from The Bodyguard, right?
2: Yeah, it is.
0: Okay.
1: Wait, what?
2: It's from the Bodyguard. Movie, the Bodyguard with Kevin Costner.
0: You know Whitney Houston was an actress as well, right?
1: I didn't know that, no.
2: Yeah, she's pretty good.
0: Yeah. Number 7, Michael Jackson, Beat It. Okay, that tune itself.
2: The whole album? I mean, that's from the Thriller album.
1: Banger.
0: Beat it, dum, dum, just beat it, dum, dum. Super catchy.
1: And good.
2: Wait, so this is good.
1: Of course.
2: But Don't You Love Me by Human League
1: trash.
2: Is trash.
0: Wow. Do you think you could recognize that in 2 seconds, probably, just from the opening chords?
2: Yeah.
0: Yeah, right?
1: Yeah. For sure.
0: Number 6, Roy Orbison, Pretty Woman.

0: This song comes in my head sometimes without me even hearing it. For some reason, I just think about it.
1: So that's how catchy it is for you?
0: I guess so. It definitely sticks.
1: Yeah, it's a good song, too.
0: Number five, ABBA, S.O.S.
2: See, I can't even think of this one until I heard it. And then, of course, when I heard it, it was like, oh, that's what this is called?
1: Yeah, do we know what you're going to do?

0: That's weird.
1: Actually, I wouldn't even recognize that one myself.
2: Oh, really?
1: Yeah.
0: It's like, it's one of those songs that, I've never had that stuck in my head before.
1: Hmm. All right. Number four, Lady Gaga, Just Dance. Just Dance.
0: I've never heard this song.
1: That blew my mind.
0: No, never heard this.
1: It blew my mind that Buzz had never heard it before.
2: It's like, what, 2007 it came out?
1: Yeah, it's like one of the most famous songs in the world. It's been used anything from product placement.
0: Never heard it.
1: Number three, Survivor, Eye of the Tiger.
2: Of course.
0: All right.
1: Okay, from that first two.
2: Bum, bum, bum.
0: It's going to go down. Speaking of Eye of the Tiger, did you see a tiger trainer got mauled to death in front of an audience in Oklahoma?
1: Yes.
0: What is it with these rednecks in Oklahoma and the tigers, man?
1: This one's just instantaneous, famous. Number two.
0: I can't think of that song without thinking of Rocky. I don't know if you guys associate it with Rocky.
2: Same, immediately.
1: That's a good point about the association between a song and where it's been placed before.
2: Was it, Rocky 3? Or
1: no, it was Rocky 1, wasn't it?
0: No. It was definitely Rocky 2, or it could have even been 3. It wasn't the first one.
2: Yeah. Yeah.
1: All right, number two.
0: I would say that Rocky theme, too, man.
1: Oh, yeah, bum, the Rocky
0: bum, bum, bum, bum, bum, bum. Every now and then.
1: I couldn't give you the name of the song. I could just tell you Rocky theme.
2: Dun, da, da, da. Yeah.
0: They're not doing Barbie Girl by Aqua, then AI's effed up. Because you do not want to get Barbie Girl in your head.
1: These were humans that are doing it. Number two, Lou Bega, Mama number five. A little bit of
0: Monica in my life. So there was a funny thing at the 1996 Democratic Convention when President Clinton was running for re-election.
2: Yeah, yeah.
0: They had music playing like in the convention hall.
2: Yeah.
0: And people were questioning, why would you put Okay, so it wasn't 96. It was 99. So the Lewinsky scandal had not died down.
2: Uh-huh.
0: And they were playing the song over the loudspeaker at the DNC. So Al Gore was the nominee for president, and Bill Clinton was to speak that night. And people were like,
1: a little bit of Monica. A little bit of Monica in my life. A little bit
0: of Erica by my side. It's like, hey, you know, our boy is kind of a lecherous dog. A little bit of Sandra in the
1: sun.
2: Very fitting.
1: And what the Manchester 2014 study found was the catchiest song of all time. And number one.

0: So
1: you're telling me that this is a song that every human being on earth should know.
0: Yeah.
1: I feel like I'm being Mandela affected.
0: No, this is... Movies, TV shows have used it. There's been covers, re-records.
2: I'm sure...
0: Sprite commercials.
2: I'm sure if you go to Albertsons, they'll probably be playing too on the loudspeaker. Like.
0: So that was the human study that was conducted that got the catchiest songs of all time.
2: Yeah.
0: But now in the age of AI, we have that to help us out. So somebody put a lot of the songs, a bunch of songs through AI and came out with a list. And weirdly enough, a lot of the same songs crossed over. But there were a lot of different ones too. Like Spice Girls, same on the same list.
2: Okay.
0: But Village People,
1: YMCA,
0: takes the number one spot. In this one.
1: Yeah, that's one where you get everybody.

0: dance, including the white folks. Because it's, you know, the dance is easy. It spells it out for you.
1: So when asked, what is catchiness? The AI said, catchiness is in music is part science, part psychology, and part cultural context. A catchy song is one that easily sticks in your head and makes you want to sing, hum, or move along. It also repeated chorus. It went on to cite repeated choruses, like songs with repeated choruses and hooks. Simple melodies and a strong beat are all contributing to catchiness. So that sounds about right. In the AI list, let me go down it real quick. It has Village People, YMCA, ABBA, Dancing Queen.
0: Oh, that's more catchy than SOS. So.
2: Yeah.
1: Michael Jackson, Billie Jean.
2: Okay. Yeah, fair.
1: Cyndi Lauper, Girls Just Want to Have Fun.
0: Yeah.
1: Spice Girls, Wannabe. Okay. Los del Rio, Macarena.
0: Oh, man. I can't tell you the hold that the Macarena had on the American psyche for a couple of years. Yeah. It really did.
2: Is that a 90s song?
0: Yeah.
1: Yeah, yeah, totally. Okay. 90s song. Wow. 7, Outkast, Hey Yeah.
0: Hey. Okay. Super catchy.
2: Yeah, yeah.
0: Agree with that.
1: 8, Shakira, Hips Don't Lie.
0: I don't know.
2: You have to know it, Buzz.
0: Nah, I don't know that.
2: There's no way.
1: Pharrell Williams, Happy. You know that one?
0: Sadly. Yeah, I know it.
2: Sadly, yeah.
1: 10, Taylor Swift, Shake It Off. That's what AI thinks are the catchiest songs. What do you agree with more, Human List or AI List?
0: Barbie Girl, man, I'm telling you. Barbie Girl, they both missed the boat there. That's the catchiest song.
2: I'm surprised there's no Bee Gees. They're pretty catchy, like, you know, Staying Alive. That's a catchy
0: but
2: one.
0: You can't tell by the
1: Other notable mentions, Journey, Don't Stop Believin'.
2: That's okay. Yeah.
1: Mark Ronson and Bruno Mars, Uptown Funk.
2: Yeah.
1: Bon Jovi's Living on a Prayer.
0: Mm-hmm. Super catchy.
2: Yeah. Yeah.
1: Carly Rae Jepsen's Call Me Maybe.
2: The One Hit Wonder, yeah.
0: Yeah, but that is catchy.
2: It is.
0: Hell.
2: It is.
0: All right. I think we've plumbed the depths far enough.
1: Wait, who do you agree with? AI or humans?
0: Humans. I'm always going to take the side of humans, even if the humans are wrong.
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Back-to-back double shots all day long. And of course, coming up is that code word that could qualify you to see Foo Fighters live. 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
1: Hey, it's Chuck from Loudwire Nights, and man, I hope your week is off to a good start. I'm assuming you had Monday off, so yes, you know, the official start of the week is right now, but that just means the weekend is even closer, man, which is always a good feeling. 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His name is Ryan Purds, and he has been playing music for a long, long time, and he has got a huge future ahead of him. I know it. We're going to dive into all of it with him tonight. Don't miss it. Ryan Purds on the show, and we've got a few other things in store too. 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Loudwire Night starts at 7 o'clock. I'll see you soon. 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

You El Paso's best rock, Hard to Handle from the Black Crowes. Now, if you've been transforming out of darkness and past negativity to become a strong, positive force, then I dedicate this to you, my friend. It's Billy Morrison and Sully Erna featuring Uno Betancourt with Becoming on the Q.

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0: 95.5 KLQ, Nothing Else Matters from Metallica. Taking you back to that moment in 2018 at the Don Haskins Center when we all got to see Metallica live. 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

0: 95.5 Kaylee Q, El Paso's best rock, Kerosene from The Warning. I'm Veronica Gonzalez. Now the Q will officially be kicking down the door in a few days to the weekend. And we're not doing it quietly, my friend. We're doing it with a six pack. Yeah, you heard that right. Every Friday at 5, Kaylee Q fires up the weekend starter six pack. Six songs from one of rock's biggest superstars to launch you straight into the weekend, my friend. And you're welcome. So this Friday, make sure you're tuning in because we're going all in with the legends themselves, Metallica. Expect nothing but pure high voltage classics and deep cuts that hit harder than your Friday coffee. So whether you're heading out, heading home, or just clocking out mentally already, we've got your weekend starter locked, loaded, and cranked to 11. So don't miss the weekend starter spit six pack right here on 95.5 The Q.
1: Hey, it's Chuck from Loudwire Nights, and man, I hope your week is off to a good start. I'm assuming you had Monday off, so yes, you know, the official start of the week is right now, but that just means the weekend is even closer, man, which is always a good feeling. Coming up on tonight's show, we will be hanging out with one of my favorite

0: a new artist. His name is Ryan Purds, and he has been playing music for a long, long time, and he has got a huge future ahead of him. I know it. We're going to dive into all of it with him tonight. Don't miss it. Ryan Purds on the show, and we've got a few other things in store, too. So don't be late. Loudwire Night starts at 7 o'clock. I'll see you soon.
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0: 95.5 Kayla Q, El Paso's best rock when I wake up from the Pretty Reckless. I'm Veronica Gonzalez, 95.5 Kayla Q is excited to welcome quite a few bands to the Sun City, my friends. So I hope that savings account is ready for that punch because plenty of bands I'm sure you'll want to see. For example, some to name, Theory of a Dead Man with Seven Dust and Return to Dust at the Abraham Chavez Theater September 15th. 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Also, Shine Down with Coheed and Cambria from Ashes to New and AJ Rockfeed will be performing at the Don Haskins Center August 2nd. 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Also, the May 5th Los Lonely Boys concert has been rescheduled for October 10th at the Abraham Chavez Theater. And finally, Morrissey, who you could see November 6th at the Don Haskins Center. And you can get your tickets through LiveNation.com. 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

95.5 Kayla Q0 from the Smashing Pumpkins. Breakups are one thing, but when somebody keeps finding new ways to hurt you after the damage is already done, that's twisting the knife, my friend. Turn it up. It's Ice Nine Kills featuring McKenna Grace on El Paso's Best Rock. 95.5 Kayla Q.

95.5 KLAQ, El Paso's best rock, Firewoman from Cult. You know, some days you don't feel human anymore. You feel like something that's been locked in a cage too long, and now it's finally out. It's Animal I Have Become from 3 Days Grace on the Q.

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Some people just show up with a face that should come with a warning label. 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

0: 95.5, Kayla Q, El Paso's best rock, Vicarious from Tool. I'm Veronica Gonzalez. Now the Q is officially going to be kicking down the door to the weekend in about a few days. So you want to make sure to be here for it because we're not doing it quietly, my friend. We're doing it with a six pack. Yeah, that's right. 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

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Hopper teacher from Van Halen, wrapping up our Tuesday afternoon together. I hope you have a great rest of your work week, and I'll talk to you Sunday. It's been a pleasure, my friend. Leaving you with Mammoth, It's the End on the Q.

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Good 2 for Tuesday afternoon. It's a double G, keeping the double shots coming with the second from Everclear. And in about 7 minutes, another code that could win you the next rock and road trip here on

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It's El Paso's best rock. Coming to see us August 2nd. That was Shinedown with Safe and Sound. Yeah, I'm Glenn Garza. More double shots coming, but right now, there's more code words coming. We just gave away one rock and road trip, and we moved right on to another one. Your chance to go and check out Foo Fighters at the rock and roll capital of the world, man, Cleveland. It's where the Rock and Roll Hall of Fame is, so you'll not only get two tickets to see Foo Fighters, you'll also get a pair of passes to go through the Rock and Roll Hall of Fame, round-trip airfare, and a two-night hotel stay. 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

95.5 KLAQ, El Paso's Best Rock. One of my favorites from the Master of Puppets album, Welcome Home. Those lyrics interchangeable with the ones for Shinedown's Killing Fields if you're bored and looking for something to do rather than work today. I'm Glenn Garza, back to work with a pair from Led Zeppelin here in a couple of minutes. We've got another rock and roll trip up for grabs. It's a chance to go check out Foo Fighters in Cleveland. It's going to happen in August. Winner gets round-trip airfare for two, a two-night hotel stay, two tickets to the concert, and since you're in Cleveland, the rock and roll capital of the world, may as well go through the Rock and Roll Hall of Fame too, right?

0: 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It was TOY. T-O-Y. 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

That second one, a little off the beaten track. Not one of the bigger hits. That was The Ocean. Now into 40 minutes of nonstop El Paso's best rock we go. Another code coming that could win you that trip to see Foo Fighters a little after 5. Right now, here's a band that's coming to see us in September. Theory of a Dead Band with Barricade.

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0: 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Man, I'm Double G, bringing you some of the tunes in Double Shots today, because I'm pretty fly for a DJ guy. 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

0: 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It's El Paso's best rock. New rock from The Warning. And that is Kerosene. So far, still no luck getting them to pull over and play for us here as they make their way from Phoenix to Irving. Still got one day, though. They don't have to be there till Thursday, so I'm not giving up. As far as concerts that we are going to get, got plenty of those to tell you about, man. Five Finger Death Punch at the Inn of the Mountain Gods next month on the 18th. July, we'll rock with Silverstein and Story of the Year at Lowbrow. August 2nd, Shinedown kick off the month with Coheed and Cambria from Ashes to New and DJ Rockfeed. September brings Theory of a Dead Man, Seven Dust, and Return to Dust to the Abe Chavez. We've got Toadies coming in October, and there's more. A lot more. I just don't want to bore you with every little detail. And there's some other stuff that we haven't told you yet, so keep listening to The Q, man, for updates and chances to win free tickets.
1: Hey, it's Chuck from Loudwire Nights, and man, I hope your week is off to a good start. I'm assuming you had Monday off, so yes, you know, the official start of the week is right now, but that just means the weekend is even closer, man, which is always a good feeling. Coming up on tonight's show, we will be hanging out with one of my favorite new artists. His name is Ryan Purds, and he has been playing music for a long, long time, and he has got a huge future ahead of him. I know it. We're going to dive into all of it with him tonight. Don't miss it. Ryan Purds on the show, and we've got a few other things in store, too. So don't be late. Loudwire Night starts at 7 o'clock.

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95.5 KLAQ, El Paso's best rock. The Funeral Portraits, Ivan Moody from Five Finger Death Punch helping him out on that. And a voice we'll get to hear next month at End of the Mountain Gods. Five Finger Death Punch are going to play there. Two from Sabbath before that, another one of those deeper cuts, man. Children of the Grave making up the second half of that one. And things to look forward to. And this week, we've got free concerts ahead. Thursday night, Westar presents the 16th season of Cool Canyon Nights in the McCulligan Canyon Amphitheater. Main stage belongs to Sir L. Tom. That's an Elton John tribute. The Retros on the EPCC Career and Technical Education patio stage, kicking things off at 6. The Q in El Paso Live inviting you out. I think there might be a couple of spots left in the Baby Tree Surrogacy VIP Lounge. That gets you reserved seating in the lounge and the amphitheater, as well as a complimentary hors d'oeuvre.

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It's 2 for Tuesday on The Q.

95.5 KLAQ, El Paso's best rock and a pair from Alice in Chains. That was I Stay Away. I'm Double G. I'm not staying away. I'm right here for you. Always. Monday through Friday, 2 to 7, I got you. And right now, I got you a concert preview. August 2nd, Shinedown are coming to town, and they're bringing these guys with them. From Ashes to New up here with Drag Me. It's 95.5. It's you. I got a feeling there's a place for me, because I can see the void has opened up a vein.

It's 40 minutes of nonstop El Paso's best rock on KLAQ. Glenn Garza here, keeping them coming with Stain. And a little after 5, I'm going to give you another code that could win you the next rockin' road trip. You score this, you won't be outside looking in. You'll be inside rocking with Foo Fighters. It's going to be a hell of a trip. 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

It's 40 minutes of nonstop El Paso's best rock on KLAQ. Dubba G here with the second half of this Dubba Shot from Soundgarden. Hey, did you know that today is National Paper Airplane Day? Neither did I, but now we both know, so you should do what I did. Fold up a real nice one, write KLAQ on it, and then chuck it at your boss while you're cranking up the Soundgarden on KLAQ.

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It's El Paso's best rock. Latest from Evanescence. That's Who Will You Follow? Hey, big props to Stefan, who followed my advice earlier. I mentioned that it was National Paper Airplane Day and suggested you fold one up and throw it at your boss. Stefan emailed me a video of him doing just that. Brother, you rock. It's Double G. I got more double shots coming. We'll do a pair from GNR here in just a couple of minutes. And we're winding down the month of Metallica, so Friday afternoon, we're going to end it just like we started it by making our official weekend starter six-pack band, Metallica.

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95.5 KLAQ, El Paso's best rock with a pair from GNR. Yeah, quit your whining. You got no reason to cry. You got free concerts to look forward to, man. We're already on Tuesday. That means tomorrow, Wednesday, we have another freebie at the State Line. 1222 Sutherland Park Drive. Drew Fish taking the stage tomorrow evening as the State Line Music Series continues. Presented by Frederick Mandel. Raising money for the El Pasoans Fighting Hunger Food Bank. 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

brew a drink, whatever. The show itself, free of charge. 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

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It's KLAQ. Ozzy's Headed Home, Return to Dust are headed for El Chuco. They'll be in town September 15th with Seven Dust and Theory of a Dead Man. Keep listening for chances to win free tickets for that one. And here's Bored on the Cue.

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It's Dubba G with the latest from the Pretty Reckless. New album coming out next month, That's When I Wake Up. Hey, here's the chance for you to wake up in Cleveland August 10th. That's when the Foo Fighters are going to play Huntington Bank Field in Cleveland, and you could be there. That's our next rock and road trip. You get round-trip airfare for two, a two-night hotel stay, two tickets to the show, and Cleveland being the rock and roll capital of the world and home to the Rock and Roll Hall of Fame, we'll throw in a couple of tickets for you to go through that too. It's courtesy of RCA, brought to you by Hero Music, your local option for top new musical gear at Gateway East in Geronimo, 1700 North Saragossa, or online at hero-music.com. Now, here's the code that could do it for you. Taylor, T-A-Y-L-O-R, Taylor. That's the word. 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

0: it in, you could be on your way to Cleveland. Well, we put your name right under Jenny Lee Elkins. She won the trip to see the Upheaval Festival.
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0: concert preview coming from Soundgarden. Gave up the code word for the 5 o'clock hour earlier that could win you our next rock and road trip. But like I said earlier, we're coming off a 3-day weekend. You may be a little foggy, so give you the code one more time. It was Taylor, T-A-Y-L-O-R, Taylor. 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

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It's El Paso's best rock. With a pair from Aerosmith. Back to pump for that second one. Janie's got a piece. And apparently she's pretty good with it. Glenn Garza here. Double G coming back with more double shots, man. The next pair,

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I'm Dubba G. Don't forget, these guys come into town August 2nd. 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